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1: A fast-growing wildfire wreaking havoc in northwest Nevada. I'm Ann Carrick, Fox News. Officials now saying the Hawk Fire was human-caused and thousands are being asked to evacuate. Fire Battalion Chief Shane Ackerson.

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5: Here's the AM 540 KWMT weatherology forecast. Lows level off around 60 tonight under partly cloudy skies. Winds out of the south around 5 miles per hour. Sunshine mixed with clouds at times again. Tomorrow, chance for showers. Highs level off around 81. Lows around 64 tomorrow night. Mainly clear skies. Mid-80s Tuesday and Wednesday, with a slight chance for storms Tuesday. From the Weatherology Weather Center, I'm staff meteorologist Laura Lockwood. Right now, it's 75 degrees.
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6: When the storm clouds build in central Iowa, we'll keep you informed with the Severe Weather Advisor on KWMT. We'll be here communicating with the National Weather Service and local and state law enforcement so we can tell you where the storms are.

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1: Here's the AM 540 KWMT weatherology forecast. Lows level off around 60 tonight under partly cloudy skies. Winds out of the south around 5 miles per hour. Sunshine mixed with clouds at times again. Tomorrow, chance for showers. Highs level off around 81. Lows around 64 tomorrow night. Mainly clear skies. Mid-80s Tuesday and Wednesday with a slight chance for storms Tuesday. From the Weatherology Weather Center, I'm staff meteorologist Laura Lockwood. Right now, it's 75 degrees.
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7: Here's the AM 540 KWMT weatherology forecast. Partly cloudy skies tonight, lows around 60. Southeast winds around 5 miles per hour. Chance for showers tomorrow, highs around 81, a mix of clouds and sun. Mainly clear skies tomorrow night, lows dip down to about 64. Temperatures a bit above average Tuesday and Wednesday with highs in the mid-80s. Slight chance of thunderstorms Tuesday. From the Weatherology Weather Center, I'm staff meteorologist Laura Lockwood. Currently 71.
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6: Here's the AM 540 KWMT weatherology forecast. Partly cloudy skies tonight, lows around 60. Southeast winds around 5 miles per hour. Chance for showers tomorrow, highs around 81, a mix of clouds and sun. Mainly clear skies tomorrow night, lows dip down to about 64. Temperatures a bit above average Tuesday and Wednesday with highs in the mid-80s. Slight chance of thunderstorms Tuesday. From the Weatherology Weather Center, I'm staff meteorologist Laura Lockwood. Currently, it's 70 degrees.
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3: Here's the AM 540 KWMT weatherology forecast. Partly cloudy skies tonight, lows around 60. Southeast winds around 5 miles per hour. Chance for showers tomorrow, highs around 81, a mix of clouds and sun. Mainly clear skies tomorrow night, lows dip down to about 64. Temperatures a bit above average Tuesday and Wednesday with highs in the mid-80s. Slight chance of thunderstorms Tuesday. From the Weatherology Weather Center, I'm staff meteorologist Laura Walker. Currently, it's 70 degrees.
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1: Here's the AM 540 KWMT weatherology forecast. Partly cloudy skies tonight, lows around 60. Southeast winds around 5 miles per hour. Chance for showers tomorrow, highs around 81, a mix of clouds and sun. Mainly clear skies tomorrow night, lows dip down to about 64. Temperatures a bit above average Tuesday and Wednesday with highs in the mid-80s. Slight chance of thunderstorms Tuesday. From the Weatherology Weather Center, I'm staff meteorologist Laura Lockwood. Currently, it's 70 degrees.
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1: Nature did not cause the fire. I'm Sue Guzman, Fox News. Evacuations ordered for some 90,000 people in Nevada as the Hawk Fire is burning out of control near Reno. Fire Battalion Chief Jane Ackerson.
2: Currently, we have 42,000 individuals who are displaced and on an active evacuation, with approximately 45,000 individuals that are in the set status to be prepared to evacuate.
1: Shane Ackerson says at least six people have been injured in the blaze, which began Saturday, quickly grew to 20 square miles. Officials said the blaze was likely caused by humans. Emergency officials in Washoe County opening the Reno Sparks Convention Center to evacuees. No pets allowed, as large and small animals were to be left at two other locations. 800 personnel have been assigned to the fire. Both the U.S. and Canada implementing 50% reciprocal tariffs.

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3: Here's the AM 540 KWMT weatherology forecast. Partly cloudy skies tonight, lows around 60. Southeast winds around 5 miles per hour. Chance for showers tomorrow, highs around 81, a mix of clouds and sun. Mainly clear skies tomorrow night, lows dip down to about 64. Temperatures a bit above average Tuesday and Wednesday with highs in the mid-80s. Slight chance of thunderstorms Tuesday. From the Weatherology Weather Center, I'm staff meteorologist Laura Lockwood. Right now, it's 66 degrees.
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5: Here's the AM 540 KWMT weatherology forecast. Partly cloudy skies tonight, lows around 60. Southeast winds around 5 miles per hour. Chance for showers tomorrow, highs around 81, a mix of clouds and sun. Mainly clear skies tomorrow night, lows dip down to about 64. Temperatures a bit above average Tuesday and Wednesday with highs in the mid-80s. Slight chance of thunderstorms Tuesday. From the Weatherology Weather Center, I'm staff meteorologist Laura Walkley. Right now, it's 66 degrees.
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6: Here's the AM 540 KWMT weatherology forecast. Partly cloudy skies tonight, lows around 60. Southeast winds around 5 miles per hour. Chance for showers tomorrow, highs around 81, a mix of clouds and sun. Mainly clear skies tomorrow night, lows dip down to about 64. Temperatures a bit above average Tuesday and Wednesday, with highs in the mid-80s. Slight chance of thunderstorms Tuesday. From the Weatherology Weather Center, I'm staff meteorologist Laura Lockwood. Right now, it's 66 degrees.
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1: More runoffs this week. I'm Ted Lindner, Fox News. Voters in three states, Georgia, Oklahoma, and South Carolina, will head to the polls to cast ballots on runoff elections. Fox's Tanya J. Powers with a preview.
2: In Georgia, a special election runoff is being held to fill the 13th district seat that was held by Democratic Congressman David Scott, who passed away in April. Scott's daughter, Marcy, is running against Everton Blair. Both are Democrats. Neither candidate captured the 50% majority needed to win the seat outright in the

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I was on the outskirts of a little southern town, trying to reach my destination before the sun went down. The old CB was blaring away on channel 19, when there came a little boy's voice on the radio line. And he said, "Breaker 19, is anyone there? Come on back, truckers, and talk to Teddy Bear." Well, I keyed the mic and I said, "You got it, Teddy Bear." And the little boy's voice came back on the air. "Appreciate the break. Who we got on that end?" I told him my handle, and then he began. "Now, I'm not supposed to bother you fellas out there. Mom says you're busy and for me to stay off there. But you see, I get lonely and it helps to talk. 'Cause that's about all I can do. I'm crippled and I can't walk." I came back and told him to fire up that mic, and I'd talk to him as long as he liked. "This was my dad's radio," the little boy said, "but I guess it's mine and mom's now, 'cause my daddy's dead. Dad had a wreck about a month ago. He was trying to get home in a blinding snow. Mom has to work now to make ends meet, and I'm not much help with my two crippled feet. She says not to worry, that we'll make it all right. But I hear her crying sometimes late at night. You know, there's one thing I want more than anything else to see. Oh, I know you guys are too busy to bother with me. But you see, my dad used to take me for rides when he was home. I guess that's all over now since my daddy's gone." Not one breaker came on the old CB as that little crippled boy talked with me. I tried hard to swallow a lump that just wouldn't stay down, as I thought about my boy back in Greenville town. Dad was gonna take Mom and me with him later on this year. Well, I remember him saying, "Someday this old truck will be yours, Teddy Bear. But I know I'll never get to ride an 18-wheeler again. But this old base will keep me in touch with all my trucker friends. Teddy Bear's going to back on out now and leave you alone, 'cause it's about time for Mom to come home. But you give me a shout when you're passing through, and I'll sure be happy to come back to you." Well, I came back and I said, "Before you go, 1010, what's your home 20, little CB friend?" Well, he gave me his address and I didn't once hesitate, 'cause this hot load of freight is just gonna have to wait. I turned that truck around on a dime and headed straight for Jackson Street, 229. And as I rounded the corner, oh, I got one heck of a shock. 18-wheelers were lined up for three city blocks. Well, I guess every driver for miles around had caught Teddy Bear's call. And that little crippled boy was having a ball. For as fast as one driver would carry him in, another would carry him to his truck and take off again. Well, you better believe I took my turn at riding Teddy Bear. And then I carried him back in and put him down in his chair. And buddy, if I never live to see happiness again, I want you to know I saw it that day in the face of that little man. We took up a collection for him before his mama got home, and each driver said goodbye, and then they were all gone. He shook my hand with a mile-long grin and said, "So long, Tucker. I'll catch you again." Yeah, I hit that interstate with tears in my eyes. I turned on the radio and I got another surprise. "Breaker 19," came a voice on the air. "Just one word of thanks from Mama Teddy Bear. We wish each and every one a special prayer for you, 'cause you just made my little boy's dream come true. I'll sign off now before I start to cry. May God ride with you. 10-4. And goodbye."

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1: It's time to take a look at the closing markets for Friday, August 21st. On a day of slow trade, wheat markets and soybean oil leaked lower, correcting from recent gains. Corn was firm for much of the day, and soybeans were little changed in two-sided trade. New soybean sales of nearly 53 million bushels split between China and unknown destinations had little impact on trade. The Midwest crop tour finishes later Friday with some yield indications. Over on the Chicago Board of Trade, September corn closed up 5 at 483 and 3 quarters, December up 5 at 508 and a half, March up 5 and a quarter at 523 and a half. September soybeans up 4 and a quarter at 1225, November up 3 at 1239 and a half, January up 2 and a quarter at 1253 and 3 quarters. September wheat down 1 and a quarter at 681 and a half, March down 3 quarters at 716 and a half. And now over on the livestock side of things, Friday morning, President Trump announced that over the next 90 days, the U.S. will allow up to 300,000 metric tons of product for ground beef to be imported with no quota tariff. He also stated the administration has a commitment that this beef will be sold at 25% below current prices. This news weakened the futures complex dramatically at the day's open. However, as the day progressed, the complex found some slight stability and was able to close mixed. August live cattle closed down 30 at 223.05, October down 7 at 217.92, December up 22 at 218.50. Amid new developments regarding imported beef and the continued decline of the cash market, the feeder cattle complex also spent the day trading lower as well. However, just like the live cattle, feeders were able to close mixed at the end of the day. August feeders closed down 55 at 334.75, but September was up 10 at 329.02. The lean hog contracts traded and ultimately closed higher on Friday as traders extended a little late week support to the sector. It was also helpful that midday pork cutout values were up over $3. October lean hogs closed up 65 at 80.87, December up 77 at 71.52. February up 60 at 74.42. Again, this was a look at the closing market for Friday, August 21st. And with KWMT, I'm Helena McNamee.
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0: Good morning, it's Chef. 617, 61 degrees. Looking for a high later on today. 79, not too shabby. Chance of showers, thunder showers this morning. Looking at radar, there's pretty good heavy rain happening in the Norfolk area right now. Sioux City's getting some decent rain. Lighter rain as you get into northwest Iowa. Rain approaching the Fort Dodge and Boone area. Des Moines, Ames is going to get some here pretty soon as well. Not looking for a whole lot, though. Like I said, maybe a quarter of an inch possible. So tonight, mostly cloudy, down to 63. Tomorrow, 20% chance of showers in the morning. And partly sunny, near 84. Tomorrow night, slight chance of showers before midnight, down to 64. Wednesday looks good, sunny, 84. And then sunny and 80s for the rest of the week. So if we make it to, we need the rain. Let's not kid ourselves. We do need the rain, so we can have it. Brad Paisley coming around the corner. What else? I don't know. We'll figure it out together. 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
2: Hang up that red dress, let down your hair.

0: I'm Stuart Varney, and this is the Fox Business Report.
1: Artificial intelligence chipmaker NVIDIA reports earnings on Wednesday, which will update investors on how the AI buildup is going. Last week, Micron Technology revealed plans to spend $10 billion on its new research lab in Idaho over the next decade. Shelby McFadden, portfolio manager at The Motley Fool, says this type of news is encouraging for tech investors.
2: We've seen investors really focused on wanting to see those returns on capital, and also what are you doing with it, right? As we've just talked about, all those increases in debt, where's that being deployed?
1: Also reporting this week, Dick's Sporting Goods, Kohl's, Dollar Tree, Dollar General, Best Buy, Hormel, and others. There's an inflation update this week, the PCE price index for July. That's your Fox Business Report. I'm Jenny Coselda, invested in you.
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True Country, 540 KWMT, Alan Jackson and Gone Crazy, 638, 61 degrees, light rain in Fort Dodge area. And if you're just waking up now and you think the sky looks a weirdish pink color, you're not dreaming. Yeah, that's the way it looks this morning. In national news, presidential aide Natalie Harp wrote President Trump a letter describing him as her guardian and protector. I know, pretty insane, right? I mean, who still writes letters? Jeez. Send him off a gushy email, for Pete's sake. Loretta Lynn, why

0: sales continue to slide. You're listening to the American Ag Network. I'm Susan Littlefield with the News of Agriculture. New data from the Association of Equipment Manufacturers shows the U.S. sales of agricultural tractors fell nearly 11% in July compared to a year ago, while combine sales dropped more than 5%. AEM Senior Vice President Kurt Blades shows the slowdown reflects broader challenges facing agriculture today.
1: When you talk about the overarching ag economy, you can point to any number of things, whether it's demand driven, whether it's commodity prices, whether it's input prices, whether it is loan interest rates or just general uncertainty of the global economy. Those are all factors that are leading to the ag economy being a little bit soft and also leading to those capital equipment purchases like equipment to be a little bit soft as well.
0: He also addresses some concerns about the rising costs of farm equipment.
1: We did a recent study where we looked at the last 30 years of equipment prices versus the consumer price index. And, interestingly enough, equipment prices and the consumer price index are tracking almost one-to-one. Now, having said that, that still doesn't, help relieve a farmer that's writing the check for a big piece of equipment. Now, what we also have to take a look at is that the equipment today is significantly more productive than the equipment of 30 years ago, where we've got, farmers able to do more with less, with a whole lot of embedded technology and more fuel efficiency.
0: But he said manufacturers and dealers facing their own financial pressures.
1: But it is also something that the manufacturers take very seriously. This is a thin margin business, just like, farming is a thin margin business. The equipment industry is a very thin margin business, and dealers are very thin margin business. So we're right here along with farmers as they're dealing with the tough economic times. Our hearts are kind of going out with them as well and saying, we're in the same boat with you. We're trying to figure out how to maintain good business in a down ag economy.
0: We'll continue this discussion in a moment. You're listening to the American Ag Network.
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4: 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We do not lend money.
0: We continue to talk about the slide within the manufacturing of ag equipment. Kurt Blades joins us, Senior Vice President at the Association of Equipment Manufacturers. He says the industry anticipates a slowdown and adjusted production levels accordingly. But when sales soften, the effects extend beyond manufacturers. Local equipment dealerships often play a major role in those rural economies.
1: Nothing is more damaging to a dealer's bottom line than to have an inventory that they're having to pay interest rate on. So if you see an equipment dealer that's got a lot of used equipment and new equipment on their lot, I mean, that's not doing anybody good, any good. That's, in fact, kind of hurting the business just a little bit.
0: That's a look to your ag news. 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
1: Taking aim at the enemy's economy, Gianna Gelosi, Fox News. The Trump administration set to announce what is being described as economic D-Day on Iran, unveiling a package of measures to isolate Tehran from the rest of the world. Fox's Marianne Rafferty.
2: The U.S. Treasury is expected to detail what's being called the toughest sanctions in history Monday. In response, Iran is vowing to neutralize the economic war with the U.S. It's also threatening to halt oil flow out of the Strait of Hormuz if any neighboring countries join the effort. This, as a new report shows, traffic through the vital waterway is up nearly 400%, but still just 20% of pre-war levels. There are also signs of growing division within the Iranian leadership. Iran's president is defending an interim agreement reached with the U.S. in June, saying Tehran cannot continue with war forever.
1: Now, Pakistan's army chief is set to visit Iran today in an effort to get the peace talks going again. And the U.S.-Canada trade dispute escalating with no new talks planned and both sides digging in. Trade Representative Jameson Greer says the Trump administration is preparing countermeasures to Canada's tariff retaliation, arguing Ottawa rejected offers to ease duties on steel, autos, and lumber. Fox's Alex Hogan.
3: Negotiations with Canada fell through. The U.S. will impose 50% tariffs on $20 billion worth of Canadian products. Now, Canada imposing retaliatory tariffs, promising to match them dollar for dollar. And this was what President Trump said when he reacted, writing on Truth Social, Canada wants the benefits of being a state without being one. They also have charged our great farmers for many years massive amounts of tariffs. No more.
1: And President Trump's political poll facing a big test in the Palmetto State tomorrow. South Carolina voters are going to choose between Trump-backed Darlene Graham and Ralph Norman in a runoff election to fill the late Senator Lindsey Graham's Senate seat. 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
1: Evacuations are underway as the Hawk Fire approaches Reno, Nevada, the state's second most populous city. Fox's Rich Edson has the details.
7: Crews are working to contain a fast-moving brush fire scorching parts of Reno, Nevada. The so-called Hawk Fire has burned more than 13,000 acres and injured at least 6 people since igniting Saturday. Officials say it was human-caused and are urging more than 90,000 people to evacuate. Several homes have already been destroyed and thousands are without power. The fire is still 0% contained.
1: And that's Fox's Rich Edson. Fox Weather's Britta Merwin has more on the conditions.
8: Wind gusts will be increasing later today, 20 to 30% coming in from the southwest. That does buffer Reno from the smoke and the air quality concern, but unfortunately, wind gusts like that will be a battle for the firefighters. Big ridge of high pressure just driving the heat, so that's part of the problem for Nevada, of course, is the deep, intense heat that we've had for the entire summer, drying out the fuels.
1: Meantime, Tropical Storm Mokay is passing to the south of Hawaii's Big Island. It's close enough to dump a foot or more of rain on communities that were already dealing with the aftermath of Hurricane Lala. Meantime, the murder trial of a Massachusetts mother is nearing the end of testimony and a final verdict. Fox's Gernell Scott has more.
9: Lindsay Clancy's legal team rested its case Friday. Clancy is on trial for the murder of her 3 young children in January 2023. Her attorneys have argued she was not criminally responsible due to mental illness and should be placed in a state health facility. Prosecutors seeking a life sentence have argued Clancy intentionally killed her kids. They have rebuttal witnesses. After their testimony, closing arguments are expected to begin. 18 jurors were picked in July July to hear the evidence. After each side closes, the court clerk will randomly draw the 12 people who will deliberate. Grinnell Scott, Fox News.
1: I'm Gianna Gelosi. This is Fox News.
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1: It's time to take a look at the early word on those grain markets. On Friday, December corn rose 5 cents, November soybeans rose 3 cents, and December Kansas City wheat dropped 4 cents. Corn, hard red winter wheat, and soft red winter wheat basis was steady on Friday, while soybean and spring wheat basis was stronger. Friday's trade was considered quiet. Corn stayed steady to higher for most of the session, while soybeans were little changed and wheat gave up recent gains. On Saturday, trade negotiations between the U.S. and Canada broke down. As a result, the U.S. is imposing a 50% tariff on billions of dollars worth of certain Canadian imports. Canada plans to levy dollar-for-dollar retaliatory tariffs on the U.S. In the bigger picture for agriculture, the trade spat may disrupt efforts

0: to revise the USMCA. Meanwhile, the U.S. plans to announce new economic sanctions on Iran. On Monday, USDA will release its weekly export inspections update at 10 a.m. Central Standard Time. In the afternoon, the weekly crop progress report at 3 p.m. Central Standard Time will give a look into crop conditions heading into the final business week of August. Corn futures are up 13.5 cents early Monday, with the December contract at $5.20.5 per bushel. The national average basis for corn was steady at 27 cents under the September futures contract, while the DTN National Corn Index was up 5 cents. The corn market will digest last week's pro-farmer crop tour that estimated a national corn yield of 173.2 bushels per acre on Friday, a 6-year low if realized. Additionally, global exports are compromised due to the port fighting between Ukraine and Russia. Soybean futures are down 2 cents early Monday, with the November contract at $12.36¾ per bushel. The national average basis for soybeans was 1 cent stronger at 38 cents under the November futures, and the DTN National Soybean Index was up 4 cents at $12.01. The USDA announced 1.4 million metric tons of soybean flash sales, with half going to China and the other half purchased by an unknown buyer. For our next extended market update, make sure to listen in at 8:05 for the early word on those livestock markets. You can also tune in every hour at the top of the hour to hear how those markets are doing throughout the day. With KWMT, I'm Helena McNamee.
1: I'm Joe Jaden with the Connoisseur Media Sports Update. Yesterday, Fortnite Senior High graduate Drayshawn Ross became a silver medalist after dropping a 5-3 decision at the under-20 125-kilogram finals in Slovakia. He loses to Abulfazl Mohammed Nezhad of Iran. Ross had beaten wrestlers from Korea, Kazakhstan, Georgia, and Azerbaijan en route to getting to the championship match. Ross spoke to USA Wrestling after the loss.
2: Tried to kind of go out there and give myself a lot of opportunities, and I think I probably should have started a little faster than I did. But overall, went out there and tried pretty hard. I think I definitely learned a lot just about not only my wrestling, but myself, knowing that I can go out there and be the best in the world. And it might not have happened today, but it's still in the near future.
1: Yesterday, Caitlin Clark and the Indiana Fever rout the Chicago Sky 113-90. Clark, 37 points, 10 assists. Indiana now 25-14 on the season. Davenport Northwest beat Bayonne, New Jersey 6-0 in a Little League World Series game in Williamsport, Pennsylvania yesterday. With the victory, Iowa improves to 2-0 in the tournament and became the first squad from the state to accomplish the feat. The team's next game comes on Wednesday against Nevada at 2 o'clock. Also, the Iowa Cubs double up Toledo 4-2. The Cubs now 52-71 on the season. Recapping Saturday's scoreboard, Webster County Speedway held their season championship in the figure eight front wheel drive. Will Vonamy of Auburn was the champion. In the junior front wheel drive, Blake Mitchell of Osceola took the checkered flag. Winning the pure stock was Nate Hogan of Fort Dodge. Going home with the cruiser was Chris Mitchell of Osceola. Winning the figure eight open was Talon Schaefer of Nebraska. Claiming the hobby stock was Jeff Lyon of Duncombe. And winning the rear stock was Raymond Cornelius of Lakeview. The St. Edmund girls tennis team competed at the Tulip City Tussle at Pella last Saturday. The Gales got 11th out of 16 teams. Chloe Palmer was 3-2 in number one singles. Abby Huss, 3-2 in number two singles. And number one doubles, Olivia Andrew and Sophia Schlenz went 3-2. In number two doubles, Jade Rock and Casey McGonigal went 1-3. The Gales return to action today when they host Storm Lake at 4:30. Also, the Iowa Central women's golf teams at the Mount Marty Invitational in Yankton, South Dakota. And I'm Joe Jaden with the Connoisseur Media Sports Update.
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0: so fine. 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Exile, I can get used to you. Good morning, 7:20 on your Monday. Cloudy, light rain in the area, 60 degrees, looking for a high of 79. Slight rain chances all morning long, maybe see a quarter inch if you're lucky. So, yeah. Well, there's a brand new trend going around the last couple of years. Parents naming their kids after weapons. Yeah, names like Gunner or Shooter, Blade, Cannon, Colt, Ruger, Cutter, Arson. Yeah, the data shows this trend probably came out of the larger last names as first names movement, like Hunter or Archer, which made it easier for first names to lean into longer brand names, less conventional stuff. They also say maybe they have a renegade spirit, you know. That's been rising. Maverick is a big name. Dutton, Stetson, Boone. Yeah. Others say, yep, it's an example of creativity. I mean, it's not like you're naming your kid AR-15 or Stealth Bomber or something like that. Jeez.
1: Iowa.
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1: True Country 540 KWMT, Freddie Fender before the next teardrop falls. 728 on your Monday. Coming up, we're going to discuss the war between Gen Z and Millennials. Gen Z says Millennials no longer cool, they should step aside.

0: True Country 540 KWMT, Gary Morris from 1985, Baby Bye Bye, 732, 60 degrees, some light rain in the area. You can expect light rain showers throughout the morning, maybe, maybe not, maybe you'll get a quarter inch. Luckier if you got a thunder shower move through, so, but, as promised, we're going to talk about the war between millennials and Gen Z. It's natural for the younger generations to think older generations are lame. I mean, I'm Gen X. We don't like anybody. So, but according to Gen Z, here are 10 millennial trends that are no longer cool. Like taking photos of your food and posting online. Yeah, that sounds like 2008, right? How about the phrase, I did a thing? Yeah, we all know that. Everybody does something. Skinny jeans. Yeah, not only are they ugly, but apparently it reminds Gen Z of Gru from Despicable Me. So, how about saying LOL out loud? Just laugh. Yeah, I get that. Open-toed shoes. Nobody wants to see your nasty toes. Monochrome furniture. Okay. The term adulting. Yeah. Side parts in your hair. High-waisted jeans. And people who do the Jim Carrey face. They say those kind of people are stuck in the 90s. So don't be pulling anything like that. Faith Hill coming around the corner. 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

540 KWMT, Dolly Parton and friends, Let It Be, 743, 63 degrees, light rain in Fort Dodge, looking for rain on and off this morning, high of 79 later on today. Hey, the American Leaders Legion Writers, Chapter 510 of Farnaville, presents the 12th annual Brushy Creek Honor Flight Fun Rides going on this Sunday, August 23rd. You can get registered 8 a.m. KSU, 9 a.m. Kickstands up. That's what that means. Duh. $20 per rider, $10 per passengers. Get signed up at the Farnham Legion building. And then they're going to have Stumpy's breakfast and Dunkum. They're going to have a stop at Stanhope Locker for snacks. Jefferson Casa de Oro for lunch. Pugs in Lauraville, Farnham Legionville. Farnhamville Legion Building is the final stop. All vehicles are welcome. That's the 12th annual Brushy Creek Honor Flight Ride this Sunday, August 23rd in Farnhamville. Registration starts 8 a.m. at the Legion Building. Well, now that I got that all out of my system, back into it, Jason Aldean and Relentless. It's True Country 540.

0: Tough times for our sugar producers. You're listening to the American Ag Network. I'm Susan Littlefield with the news of agriculture. The 41st International Sweetener Symposium in Colorado brought together growers, policymakers, and industry leaders this month to discuss the U.S. sugar industry and hear from bipartisan policymakers about issues facing family farmers. In his keynote address, Deputy Secretary of Agriculture Stephen Vaden reaffirmed USDA's continued commitment to putting American farmers and workers first.
1: We put American farmers first, and we're not going to allow unfair foreign competition to take our own markets away from us. There is a commitment across this administration to, wherever the law allows us, put the finger on the scale for the American farmer, and that includes the American sugar farmer.
0: Vaden also stressed the importance of defending American manufacturing jobs.
1: It's not just about the farmer, although they are an important piece of it. It's about the manufacturing jobs that you provide. It is important, if we are to have a healthy and vibrant economy, that we bring and reshore as many of those jobs back to this country as we can.
0: And Representative Chantel Brown from Ohio is the vice-ranking member of the House Ag Committee. Also addressed gathered farmers at the International Sweetener Symposium, emphasizing the bipartisan importance of supporting American agriculture.
2: Standing up for American sugar isn't just a partisan issue. It's about standing up for American workers, American manufacturing, and American agriculture.
0: And Representative Brown was among 112 members of Congress who recently urged the U.S. Trade Representative to take immediate action against the flood of over-quota foreign sugar that was harming America's farmers and workers.
2: That market manipulation has driven billions of dollars in losses across the industry, and if we don't act, we'll continue watching factories close, communities lose jobs, and generations of family farms disappear. In just the last decade, we've lost sugar processing facilities, cane mills, and entire regions of domestic production. We cannot allow that trend to continue.
0: You can read more about it and learn more about it at sugaralliance.org. 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
0: The Environmental Protection Agency has issued an emergency waiver allowing continued sales of E15 gasoline through the remainder of the summer driving season, a move welcomed by biofuel producers who say it provides certainty for fuel retailers and consumers. E15 is blended with 15% ethanol as approved for use in most vehicles on U.S. roads and is often sold at a discount for conventional fuel. Federal regulations have historically restricted summertime sales. This is the American Ag Network.
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2: Interim Senator Darlene Graham wants to run in November, but she has to defeat fellow Republican Congressman Ralph Norman.
3: Tomorrow is the runoff to replace the late Senator Lindsey Graham, and President Trump has put his political capital behind Darlene Graham, campaigning with her in Myrtle Beach on Friday. Graham has never held elected office. She faces new scrutiny after a debate last week when she was asked whether Taiwan and the South China Sea are national security issues for the United States. She responded saying, "I'm not that informed on national security, and foreign policy is not an area of her expertise." Her late brother, Senator Lindsey Graham, spent decades as one of the state's and Senate's most prominent voices on foreign policy and national security.
2: Fox's Alex Hogan. At least six people suffering injuries from the Hawk Fire in Reno, Nevada. Three are first responders. No containment so far. 15,000 acres have been burned. That number expected to rise.
4: Speaking of the wind direction, it's very key, especially when you consider Reno. That's where we have a lot of people living. And if we see a wind shift, not only could that change the direction of the fire growth, but it's going to bring in the poor air quality with the smoke. Right now in the overnight hours, calmer winds coming in from the southwest. That's actually probably the best wind flow you can have, because although there's not a lot of moisture, that is the direction where you could get a little more moisture in the atmosphere. Relative humidity as we go into the afternoon will be dropping. Right now we're sitting at about 30-35%, which is typical for the overnight. But in the afternoon, we drop down to the teens. And so that very dry air is not going to be helpful to the fire fight.
2: Fox Weather's Britta Merwin, American race car driver Kyle Kirkwood, hangs on to win the Freedom 250 car race in our nation's capital.
5: There is definitely something special about racing in the streets of D.C., having the Capitol building behind you as a backdrop, the monument. This was one of the first races that in qualifying and at the end of the race, I took a moment to get the sights.
2: Kirkwood on Fox and Friends this morning. I'm C.J. Papa, and this is Fox News.
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10: It's time to take a look at the early word on those livestock markets. Cash cattle traded lower for the week. Northern dress cattle were as much as $10 lower, while southern live cattle traded as much as $3 lower than the previous week. Cash had fallen around $35 over the past number of weeks, moving some feedlots into the red. The news on Friday of President Trump announcing the elimination of all quotas on imported beef, as well as tariffs, had already been anticipated. Trump indicated he will sign an executive order to import 300,000 metric tons of beef over the next 90 days and promised to reduce ground beef prices by 25%. There is no indication as to where this beef will come from. Boxed beef prices fell on Friday, with choice down $4.24 and select down $2.42. The cattle on feed report was neutral to bullish, but may not have

0: have had much of an impact. On feed as of August 1st was 102%, with an average estimate of 102.5%. Placements in July were 89%, with an estimate of 93.5%. Marketings in July were 93%, with an estimate of 92.5%. The commitment of traders report showed fund traders as net sellers of 2,982 live futures contracts, reducing their long position to 62,967. They were net sellers of 641 contracts in feeder cattle, reducing their net long position to 10,261. Hog futures posted a higher close on the likelihood that short covering took place ahead of the weekend. Traders have not been taking long-term positions, and those holding short-term positions did not want to hold them over a weekend during which unexpected news could develop. Both cash and cutouts were higher on Friday, which could provide support to begin the week. The National Daily Direct Afternoon Hog Report was up $1.39 on good volume. Pork cutouts were up $1.47. The commitment of traders report showed fund traders as net sellers of 4,634 futures contracts, increasing their net short positions to 28,997. For our next extended market update, make sure to listen in at 9:05 for the opening market analysis. You can also tune in every hour at the top of the hour to hear how those markets are doing throughout the day. With KWMT, I'm Helena McNamee.
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Troop Country, 540 KWMT, Tracy Bird, Holden Heaven. Hey, it's Jeff. Got caught in the bathroom. That's what happens. You drink a lot of caffeine in the morning. Sometimes you gotta run to the little boys' room. Sometimes the little DJ room's way across the other side of the building. So, some random facts to help you ease into your Monday work day because, hey, it's Monday and everybody hates Mondays. The first ever Western-made movie to be broadcast in North Korea was Bend It Like Beckham.

0: It didn't air until 2010, 8 years after the original movie release, and yes, North Korea did edit it. I don't know, I've never seen the movie, so I don't know why they would. There's a bright pink-colored lake on one of the islands off the west coast of Australia. It's called Lake Hillier. Scientists recently determined that color is caused by algae and other microbes. Study showed customers in a bookstore were 3.48 times more likely to browse romantic books if the store smelled like chocolate, 5.93 times more likely to buy them. So if you own a bookstore, yeah, get some chocolate incense or something. American microbiologist Morris Hillman is credited with developing 8 of the 14 routine vaccinations used today, including hepatitis A and B, haemophilus influenza type B, HIB, chickenpox, measles, mumps, rubella. He also discovered chlamydia was not a virus as previously thought to be. Finally, it's been more than 2 years since a human has beat a computer in a chess tournament, so.
1: Yeah, good luck with that.
2: The Arts Way.
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0: I'm Charles Payne, and this is the Fox Business Report.
1: The U.S. imposed new tariffs on imports from Canada over the weekend. Canada plans to retaliate with its own tariffs after Labor Day. Crude oil prices moderated this morning. The U.S. is expected to impose tough new economic sanctions on Iran. Shares of companies tied to cryptocurrencies slipped after Bitcoin's recent rally stalled, though Bitcoin remains around $77,000. NVIDIA is said to be in talks to invest in artificial intelligence startup Perplexity. Its Perplexity computer is a cloud-based AI agent used by professionals to automate tasks. The Federal Reserve's Jackson Hole conference is later this week. Fed Chair Kevin Warsh delivers his first speech to the annual meeting. That's your Fox Business Report. I'm Jenny Coselda. Invested in you.
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0: Your Country 540, KWMC, Pee Wee King, and Slowpoke 841 on your Monday. Well, an IndyCar race took place in Washington, D.C. this weekend. Before the start of the race, President Trump took a lap in the presidential limo. Natalie Harp was chasing right behind him. Freddie Hart, get the all-overs for you.
1: I can feel them when I hold you.

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1: 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The American Legion Writers Chapter 510 in Farnhamville presents the 12th annual Brushy Creek Honor Flight Fun Ride going on this Sunday, the 23rd. Registration starts at 8, kickstands go up at 9. Just $20 per rider, $10 per passenger. Gonna start at the Farnhamville American Legion building, then have stops in Duncombe at Stumpy's, the Stanhope Locker for snacks, Jefferson Casa de Oro for lunch, Pugs in Lorville, and ends back at the Legion building in Farnhamville. All vehicles are welcome. Great cause. Should be a good weekend to do it, too. Sunny, low 80s. Patty Loveless and Jealous Bone. 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
1: Money.
2: September corn trading 4.25 higher, 488. December 513.5 up 5. September beans 1217 down 8. November is down 10 at 1229.5. Soybean meal September 318.10 40 higher. The oil September 6771 down 164. Chicago wheat September 689.5 up 8. Kansas City September 758.25 up 2. And Minneapolis has September 697 and steady. August live cattle 223.25 up 20, October down 52, 217.40, August feeders at 335.65 up 90, September 329.52 up 50, October lean hogs 80.22 down 65, December 71 even down 52. Class 3 milk for August 16.63 down 1, September 16.75, that is up 20. That's a look to the market trade so far. 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

0: Whiskey Girl, Toby Keith, True Country, AM 540 KWMT with Paul Jackson. Thanks for joining me today. Gary Allen music coming up after the break. The One.
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7: Stocks opened mixed. The Dow opened with a slight gain. The NASDAQ and S&P lost ground in early trading. Crude oil prices have moved slightly lower after Treasury Secretary Scott Bessent said he will outline plans today for an economic D-Day on Iran. The U.S. imposed 50% tariffs on Canadian imports over the weekend. Shares of U.S. steel companies are higher, and Deere opened 1% higher, even though UAW members have rejected a contract extension and will negotiate for a new deal. NVIDIA shares opened down more than 0.5%. The chipmaker reports earnings after the Wall Street close on Wednesday, but it's also said to be in talks to invest in AI startup Perplexity, which is used for automation. That's your Fox Business Report. I'm Jenny Cosola, invested in you.
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That's Gary Allen from True Country, AM 540 KWMT. Don't forget that you got some legendary stuff going on at 2 o'clock this afternoon. I'm talking about your legendary country music DJ Hall of Famer, Dale Eicher. He's on from 2 to 7 and will keep you company, keep you informed, keep you entertained. 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

0: I love it when Buck Owens did his Bakersfield country music in the instrumental format. Love's Gonna Live Here from Buck Owens at True Country, AM 540, KWMT, Dwight Yoakam before that. And let's talk about a legendary group, Alabama and Exile, as far as that goes. We're at the Iowa State Fair on Friday night. On Saturday afternoon, I asked for a comment on the Paul Jackson Action Line.
1: Hey, we went to the Exile Alabama concert last night, and it was excellent. Thank you so much for the tickets. 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
0: It's as easy as that. 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
9: There's a front that continues to remain across the Gulf Coast into the coastal Carolinas. That area should remain active with scattered showers and thunderstorms throughout the day that will be stretching all the way back to Oklahoma. You're listening to the American Ag Network. Good morning. I'm Susan Littlefield. As we take a look at this ag weather. First off, in the northern plains, isolated showers move through over the weekend and continue today. Models are suggesting that there should be some drier time during the middle of the week before another system moves through later this week and weekend. Additional systems are forecast to move through next week. The central southern plains, well, we're looking at isolated and scattered showers moving through over the weekend, which includes parts of Oklahoma and Texas as well. However, it's been and it continued to be extremely hot across both those states, and drought continues to descend and expand. Several fronts will slip through the region this week, which may bring some high temperatures slightly. Otherwise, heat will continue to be a problem just in the south. As for the Midwest, areas of showers moving through over the weekend, another front set to move through this week. But the coverage in the showers may be low, and for some of the wet areas of Illinois and Indiana, lack of showers will be more favorable. Let's head to Brazil, where the dry over the weekend, but showers have been frequent across the south for the last couple of months. Favorable for the developing winter wheat and for moistening soils ahead of spring planting. 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
3: September corn up 5 3/4, 489.5. December 514 3/4, up 6 1/4. September beans 1206.5, drop 18.5. November 1219.5, down 20. August live cattle 221.40, down 165. October 215.12, that's down 280. August feeders are 334.65, down 10. September 325.30, down 372. October lean hogs 80.85, down 2. This is the American Ag Network.
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5: 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We were both too tired to sleep, so we took turns of staring out the window at the darkness till boredom overtook us. And he began to speak. He said, son, I've made a life

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And let's head toward the news with Ann Murray.

0: Students protesting campus police working with U.S. Immigration and Customs Enforcement agents by disciplining them for staging a short silent protest before walking out from an event with the university president last spring.
1: And the protest that these students engaged in and were punished by their university for was peaceful and non-disruptive, which is exactly what the law protects.
0: Nicholas Warren with the Florida ACLU. The ruling is a preliminary injunction. The students' lawsuit against the university is ongoing.
2: Fox's Evan Brown in Miami. Britain's new prime minister says the UK will help Ukraine make its own long-range missiles. This while visiting Kiev along with several other world leaders to mark Ukraine's Independence Day as its fight with Russia continues. Four people are under arrest in the killing last week of a former world champion boxer from South Africa.
3: Two-time boxing world champion Zolani Tete was in his car outside his home in South Africa when men wearing balaclavas opened fire, killing him and injuring a woman who was in the car with him. The 38-year-old held the World Boxing Federation flyweight title from 2007 to 2008 and the World Boxing Organization bantamweight title in 2017 and 2019. In 2017, he made history, knocking out his opponent in just 11 seconds, the fastest knockout in a world championship bout. In 2023, the UK anti-doping agency hit Tete with a four-year ban that just ended July 29th. South Africa's sports minister says Tete was preparing for a return to the ring, adding, quote, he and all of us have been robbed. Gianna Gelosi, Fox News.
2: A mixed start to the week on Wall Street. Right now, a rally for the Dow up 230 points, but the S&P and the NASDAQ are in the red. I'm Lisa Brady. This is Fox News.
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5: It's time to take a look at those markets again. Over on the Chicago Board of Trade, September corn is up 9 1/4 at 493. December up 9 3/4 at 518 1/4. March up 9 1/2 at 533. September soybeans are down 16 3/4 at 1208 1/4. November down 19 1/2 at 1220. January down 19 1/4 at 1234 1/2. September wheat is up 2 1/4 at 683 3/4. March up 2 3/4 at 719 1/4. Over on the livestock side of things, August live cattle are down 240 at 220.65. October down 357 at 214.32. December down 330 at 215.20. August feeder cattle up 5 at 334.80. September down 422 at 324.80. October lean hogs are up 27 at 81.15. December up 25 at 71.77. And February up 10 at 74.52. And now taking a look over at the ag weather outlook for the Midwest. Areas of showers moved through over the weekend. Another front will move through this week, but the coverage of showers may be low. For some of the wet areas in Illinois and Indiana, the lack of showers would be more favorable. However, areas across the north and south would like to see the showers. Temperatures will generally remain mild this week. A couple of systems will move through this weekend and next week, which could bring more substantial rain, creating mixed conditions for filling corn and soybeans. Closer to home in Fort Dodge, it is currently cloudy and 69 degrees. Keeping an eye on the ag news, markets, and weather so you don't have to, I'm Helena McNamee, KWMT.
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7: I'm Joe Jaden with the Connoisseur Media Sports Update. Yesterday, Fortnite Senior High graduate Drayshawn Ross became a silver medalist after dropping a 5-3 decision at the under-20 125-kilogram finals in Slovakia. He loses to Abulfazl Mohammed Nezhad of Iran. Ross had beaten wrestlers from Korea, Kazakhstan, Georgia, and Azerbaijan en route to getting to the championship match. Ross spoke to USA Wrestling after the loss.
8: Tried to kind of go out there and give myself a lot of opportunities, and I think I probably should have started a little faster than I did. But overall, went out there and tried pretty hard. I think I definitely learned a lot just about not only my wrestling but myself, knowing that I can go out there and be the best in the world. And it might not have happened today, but it's still in the near future.
7: Yesterday, Caitlin Clark and the Indiana Fever rout the Chicago Sky 113-90. Clark, 37 points, 10 assists. Indiana now 20.

0: Stock was Nate Hogan of Fort Dodge. Going home with the cruiser was Chris Mitchell of Osceola. Winning the figure eight open was Talon Schaefer of Nebraska. Claiming the hobby stock was Jeff Lyon of Duncombe. And winning the rear stock was Raymond Cornelius of Lakeview. The St. Edmund girls tennis team competed at the Tulip City Tussle at Pella last Saturday. The Gales got 11th out of 16 teams. Chloe Palmer was 3-2 in number one singles. Abby Huss, 3-2 in number two singles. And number one doubles, Olivia Andrew and Sophia Schlenz went 3-2. In number two doubles, Jade Rock and Casey McGonigal went 1-3. The Gales return to action today when they host Storm Lake at 4:30. Also, the Iowa Central women's golf teams at the Mount Marty Invitational in Yankton, South Dakota. And I'm Joe Jaden with the Connoisseur Media Sports Update.
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2: Continue to see the surge within the corn as the beans move in the negative. You're listening to the American Ag Network. Good morning. I'm Susan Littlefield. And it actually all started in the overnight trade following the stunning low crop estimates that came from the crop tour of last week. Now looking at the fact that the corn and ongoing worries about the situation within the Black Sea region also weighing in. Outside markets, crude oil is down $1.30 this morning. The gold is up $40. The dollar index up slightly. And U.S. equity futures are pointed slightly lower as investors digest the collapse in trade talks between U.S. and Canada. Now, President Trump touted nearly a week ago collapsing late Friday, potentially launching a new trade war between the two countries. The U.S. said it is enacting a new 50% tariff on hundreds of Canadian goods. And Canada's prime minister has announced his country would enact retaliatory measures on September 8th. 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
2: September corn's now up 10, trading 4.93 and three quarters. December 5.18 and three quarters, up 10 and a quarter. September beans 12.10, down 15. And November 12.21 and a half, down 18. Soybean meal, September 3.19.50, up 180. Oil, September 66.83, down 2.52. Chicago wheat, September 6.85, three and a half higher. Kansas City, September 7.53 and a half, down 2 3/4. And Minneapolis, September 6.95, down 3 1/4. August live cattle, 220.87, down 217. October, 214.45, down 345. August feeders, 334.62, down 12. And September, 324.75, that is down 427. October lean hogs, 80.95, up 7. December, 71.57, up a nickel. As for the class 3 milk, we've got August down 2, 16.62. September unchanged at 16.55. 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

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Clint Black, a good run of bad luck from True Country, AM 540 KWMT. Sounds like something you'd buy at a Mexican restaurant. 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

0: 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I realize I'm kind of deep in the hour without even telling you who I am. And it's not that it matters. It really doesn't. I'm just the guy on the radio. But Paul Jackson, it's fun having you along here on a Monday from KWMT. Shelley West is next.
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0: 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Martina McBride, Whatever You Say. The King, Elvis Presley, I Forgot to Remember. And before that, one of the 16,000 record. I don't know how many there are, but gosh, everybody does Jose Cuervo. 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
3: 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Now what?
4: 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I cleaned up the area you scratch off real good, and then I was like, what do I do with this ticket? 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Sit on it and guard it?
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0: Thanks for riding along with Paul Jackson on a Monday morning from KWMT. Power Lunch program is coming up. That was the Wilburn Brothers. Roll Muddy River.
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I'm easy to please. Just want to be near you. George Jones from True Country, AM 540 KWMT. Well, Helena McNamee and the team at American Ag Network have been keeping track of the news, the markets, the weather, so you don't have to, and they'll have that information for you all power lunch long. Here's the Nitty Gritty Dirt Band.

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1: They're going to be running cable. They're going to be putting up transformers. In a lot of cases, going to be rebuilding the grid.
0: ComEd spokesman John Schoen, NIPSCO, responding to Governor Braun's comments, say no outage is being overlooked and no customers will be left behind. In Chicago, Jeff Manasso, Fox News.
2: Police in Florida blaming lightning for the deaths of two people whose bodies were found on a sidewalk in front of their home, a 31-year-old woman and her 2-year-old daughter. For now, the investigation is ongoing in Margate, outside Fort Lauderdale. Even though he's been booed by fans in Cleveland, Deshaun Watson will be the Browns' starting quarterback for week one of the NFL season.
3: Watson was the favorite heading into camp. Now he's the starter. That means Shedeur Sanders is the backup. The 30-year-old Watson is not playing in a game in nearly 2 years. Before he was traded from Houston to Cleveland, Watson had more than 24 massage therapists come forward and accuse him of sexual assault. After Watson was cleared of all criminal charges, the Texans traded him to the Browns. He now enters the final year of his 5-year, $230 million fully guaranteed contract. Jay Berman, Fox News.
2: A split in Major League Baseball as the Houston Astros part ways with general manager Dana Brown, the team announcing a mutual decision. Brown's contract was set to expire at the end of the season. The Astros are tied for first place in the AL West. Stocks remain mixed. The Dow's up 105. Elisa Brady, Fox News.
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5: 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Now taking a look over at those markets, September corn is up 12 at 495 and 3 quarters, December up 12 at 520 and a half, March up 11 and a quarter at 534 and 3 quarters. September soybeans are down 13 at 1212. November down 15 and a half at 1224. January down 15 and a half at 1238 and a half. September wheat is up 4 at 685 and a half. March is up 4 and 3 quarters at 721 and a quarter. Now over on the livestock side of things, August live cattle down 235 at 220.70, October down 377 at 214.15, December down 357 at 214.92. August feeders are down 45 at 334.30, September is down 577 at 323.25. October lean hogs are up 15 at 81.02. December up 10 at 71.62, February up 5 at 74.47. And now taking a look over at the ag weather outlook, areas of showers moved through over the weekend. Another front will move through this week, but the coverage of showers may be low. For some of the wet areas in Illinois and Indiana, the lack of showers would be more favorable. However, areas across the north and south would like to see those showers. Temperatures will generally remain mild this week. A couple of systems will move through this weekend and next week, which could bring more substantial rain, creating mixed conditions for filling corn and soybeans. Closer to home in Fort Dodge, it is currently cloudy, lightly breezy, and 71 degrees. Keeping an eye on the ag news, markets, and weather so you don't have to, I'm Helena McNamee, KWMT.
6: Continued strength in the corn market to start the week. You're listening to the American Ag Network of Jesse Allen with this market update. Mike Castle, senior commodities economist at StoneX, joins us for midday commentary. And Mike, let's start with the corn and wheat markets. So we see corn near the upper end of our trading range here to start the week and showing some continued strength on the back of some disappointing crop tour results and more. I think that's added into wheat a little bit. Your thoughts as you look at the grains here on Monday?
7: Yeah, I think a lot of this just kind of follow through from last week's crop tour. Obviously, those yield estimates released after the close on Friday. So not a huge shock to see the corn market kind of surge higher at the start to sell off immediately out of the gate overnight last night in the wake of those results. But I do think it's kind of important to keep in mind this is likely to be one of, if not the lowest, corn yield specific estimates that we'll see so far. Typically,

0: with them, you know, obviously being kind of a beauty contest. This is the time of year that you're seeing color change. You're starting to see the crop mature. But overall, I mean, it is going to be interesting to watch and to keep in mind that these estimates are generated by people from USDA, right? So obviously they're keeping a close eye on these crop tour results. Will they be influenced in their numbers this afternoon? That is the big question, because if you do see a bigger than typical decline, the average, you know, for the previous 5 years or our current week is a 1% drop in good to excellent. We've already seen a pretty noteworthy decline. If they go down even further, obviously that would drag down your conditions-based yield model estimates as well, and kind of, you know, add to that sense of a bit of a shrinking corn crop. But on the flip side, if USDA kind of holds steady here, or you see, you know, if anything, a very modest decline, that would likely keep yield expectations from a conditions perspective somewhat constant here. But really, you know, the debate over the supply side of the equation, I don't think is going to last a whole lot longer. Really, I kind of think we'll ultimately get back to looking at what, in my opinion, is the more meaningful side, which is on demand.
1: All right. That's Mike Castle with StoneX here on the American Ag Network. I'm Jesse Allen reporting.
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3: I'm Helena McNamee, and it's time for your Connoisseur Media Ag Update. Friday morning, President Donald Trump announced a temporary 90-day suspension of out-of-quota tariffs on up to 300,000 metric tons of imported ground beef. The policy aims to cut grocery prices by requiring the imported meat to sell at 25% below current market rates. While many cattle producers, livestock associations, and politicians have spoken out against this decision, U.S. Secretary of Agriculture Brooke Rollins defended the decision in a press conference at the Iowa State Fair on Friday.
4: There is no question that, and some of them standing behind me, some cattle guys, our ranchers, that this is, I don't want to say unexpected, because I think the president has been talking about it for a long time, but it did come at a time where I think a lot of people weren't prepared for it. But what I want to add is a little bit of context. We closed the ports because of the New World screwworm 14 months ago, and that was my decision with the president's backing. I had a lot of people pushing against that. You know, you're keeping a lot of cattle out of America. It's driving the cost up for beef. And my response to that was, well, yes, but if we don't protect our herd, things are going to get a lot worse and we're going to lose a lot more ranchers. And so over that 14 months, the number is just over 1 million head did not cross into America. That 1 million plus head stayed south of the border. Not one crossed through one port as we were preparing. And we have, I think we've managed, there's only 3 active cases of New World screwworm after 2.5 months in America. It's a great success story. We're not done yet, but we're close. And so I stand by those 14 months. But what that 300,000 metric tons represents that the president announced this morning is about 500,000 head of cattle. So we're still less 500,000 head of cattle today, plus, than we would have been if we'd kept the ports open. And this is all lean, right? So it's not the really good cuts that America is so good for. My commitment is this. I will never stop battling for our farmers and our ranchers and ensuring that our president fully has every data and detail that he needs to understand, and he does understand. Unless we rebuild our beef herd, we will become more and more reliant on foreign countries to feed and fuel ourselves. And that is, as I've mentioned, that is an absolute no-go as we're working to bring all of this back to America. But once a decision is made, I understand the decision and defend the decision and look forward to continuing to rebuild the herd, but making sure that we can continue to provide great America. I'm sorry this is so long, but I feel the need to explain. It's the first time I've been on record to be able to explain this, to ensure that we're able to provide.
3: During the same press

0: conference, Iowa Congressman Zach Nunn spoke up in agreement with Secretary Rollins and President Trump.
1: Foremost, the president is right. We want to make sure that people can afford to eat, particularly for families who absolutely need it. It's one of the things you've championed here. But we don't do it on the backs of our cattlemen. And I am so proud the secretary came out and heard from it firsthand that we don't cut our own beef production.
0: On the other hand, Jason Tupper, president of the United States Cattlemen's Association, does not believe that this decision will truly benefit consumers.
2: What they're trying to do, thinking that somehow that's going to lower the beef prices to the consumer. But the only people that that's going to end up helping is the big four packers, who are the importers or the retailers. There's no guarantee that they're going to pass along any savings to the consumer. So we sure don't think, and we don't agree that this is a way to bring back beef and to get more cattle into the herd.
0: In the initial announcement of this decision, President Trump said that this move was being made to also help cattle producers begin to rebuild the national herd, which is currently at a 75-year low. Tupper, however, said that he believes this decision could have the opposite effect.
2: We were at the video sale here in Sheridan, Wyoming, where they had 200 and some thousand head of cattle, and the heifer prices were par with the steers, which tells us they're going to breed some more heifers. We're going to start to retain. But they are not going to do that if we continue to see these knee-jerk reactions in a market that we can't depend on. So I think it could even have the opposite effect that the Trump administration would like to have to build the herd. And that is truly, in a free market system, the only thing we can do is rebuild the herd, and then when the market factors play in, that's when we'll start to see some easing of this beef.
0: When it comes to rebuilding the national herd, Tupper made a few suggestions that he believes will help the nation's cattlemen.
2: Well, I think definitely enhancing the young producers' benefits and trying to get some incentives to get them into the game is going to be a definite way that we can do that. And again, we've got to make sure that we can be profitable in ranching. We've spent 25 years scratching and clawing and barely making a wage, if any. And that we've got to make sure we can be profitable, and then we can rebuild this herd, and we're going to see some of that happen.
0: Tupper is hoping to meet with President Trump and Secretary Rollins in Washington, D.C. to advocate for the cattlemen that he represents.
2: As the farm bill is getting taken back up here in early September, I'm going to be going to D.C. and I hope to meet with Secretary Rollins and the Trump administration to at least show them our side of the story.
0: Again, that was Jason Tupper, president of the United States Cattlemen's Association. And with this Connoisseur Media Ag Update, I'm Helena McNamee.
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10: 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I'm Roger McCohen. 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That's essentially what happened to some Arizona farmers, and they took it all the way to the state Supreme Court. I'll be back in a moment to discuss.
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1: The Arizona Supreme Court recently ruled that county assessors cannot value qualifying agricultural land under the state's agricultural income approach and then separately add a market value for permanent crops growing on that land. The case involved orchard and vineyard owners. The county valued the agricultural land using the statutory income approach, but then separately valued orchard trees at $12,000 per acre and vineyard vines at $8,000 per acre using standard market appraisal techniques. The landowners challenged that approach, and they won. The court said the income approach is the exclusive method for valuing qualifying agricultural property. The court determined that the economic contribution of permanent crops is already reflected in the productive income of the property and that adding a separate market value for the trees or vines effectively applied two different valuation methods to the same ag property. Is your county valuing your land based on its productive agricultural use or adding market-based values that can dramatically increase the tax burden? That's a question worth asking your county assessor. This has been the Agricultural Law and Tax Report. I'm Roger McCohen.
2: This is Cody Fry reporting for the Creston Livestock Market right here in Creston, Iowa. Let's take a little look what's going to be happening here this Wednesday, August the 26th at 11 o'clock. We got our special annual customer appreciation barbecue auction. Starting right at 11, Craig Benton will have 325 Angus yearling steers weighing that 9 to 950. Justin Peterson with 300 Angus yearling heifers weighing 8 to 850. Walt Glenn with 270 Angus yearling steers weighing 875 to 950. Bill Henderson with 180 Angus yearling heifers kind of weighing that 750 to 850. Bob Birch with 160 Angus yearling steers and heifers weighing 750 to 850. BC Cattle with 150 yearling heifers weighing 650 to 750. Kurt Owen and Max Johnson with 150 Angus yearling steers weighing that 775 to 850. Riley and Peyton Wheeler with 124 Angus yearling steers kind of weighing that 950 to 1,000. They'll be off grass. Will Gordon with 90 yearling steers. Justin and Jewett with 75 yearling steers. Rick and Shelly Granfield with 62 steers and heifers weighing that 650 to 750. Ide family with 60. Weiss Farms with 60 yearling steers weighing that 950 to 1,000. Chester Pagnett with 54 steers and heifers weighing 750 to 850. For a complete listing, go to www.crestonlivestock.com.
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7: I'm Jerry Willis, and this is the Fox Business Report.
8: Interest rates on long-term U.S. Treasuries have moved lower after a report saying the Treasury Department could use its $1 trillion general account to buy back bonds and stabilize the bond market. The report doesn't say how much would be repurchased. Treasury Secretary Scott Bessent is expected today to outline tougher economic sanctions on Iran. Crude oil prices have moderated. The U.S. over the weekend imposed new tariffs on Canada. Canada plans retaliatory mandatory tariffs effective September 8th. And now President Trump says new tariffs are coming on the auto industry January 1st. UPS says it's investing in its international operation, its supply chain, and healthcare business to deliver treatments more quickly. That's your Fox Business Report. I'm Jenny Cosola. Invested in you.
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11: 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George Grant brought four Angus bulls from Scotland to Victoria, Kansas in 1873, an idea of introducing the new breed to U.S. cattlemen. He died 5 years later, but the four Angus bulls remained. Two were exhibited at the Kansas Livestock Expo in Kansas City. They were considered freaks then because of their polled heads. Cattle needed to have horns, buyers thought. But the calves from those two bulls wintered better in Kansas and Nebraska, and they weighed more than other breeds in the spring. George Grant never lived to see his dream, but he's an important part of American agriculture history. I'm Mark Oppold.
12: 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I'm your host, Jesse Allen. Well, the U.S. Meat Export Federation recently brought importers and processors from across Latin America to Colorado State University to learn about developing new products from U.S. beef and pork at the Global Innovation Symposium. USMEF Manager of Technical Programs, Paige Parker, has the details.
13: Right now, we have about 25 folks all across Latin America from the variety of regions like Central America, South America, Mexico, and Colombia. 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
13: Really, what we were trying to do is teach a concept of, one, how do you grind something properly? Because everyone can grind, not everyone can grind correctly. So how do we grind correctly to make a really great product that you can use in burgers, sausages, anything like that? But then we went a step further and let's grind it properly, but then how can we make a value add product that is a neat item on shelves for consumers or in a food service operation? Anything for consumers to get excited about, I have a burger every day, but I don't have a burger with jalapeno in it, or I don't have a burger with red bell pepper. So how can we add things that just create a different product? And what was neat about this is we did burger patties, but really this concept can be used in meatballs, sausages, anything that these companies might be working in. So it's really kind of adaptable to their market and their operation.
12: Participants like Jose Jarpa of Chile say the training will pay off with new U.S. red meat offerings for his customers.
14: Yes, innovation, new packaging, new products, new seasoning, like we have a lot of that. So it's really, really interesting. And for me, I really appreciate the invitations.
12: And the symposium was made possible through support of USDA, the National Pork Board, the Beef Checkoff Program, the National Corn Growers Association, and the South Dakota Soybean Checkoff. 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Well, U.S. bison now has duty-free access to the EU under a 3,000 metric ton quota. Jim Matheson, the executive director of the National Bison Association, says the industry has been building demand in the EU for decades.
15: Members of the National Bison Association and our marketers in particular have been exporting to the European Union and Switzerland for decades. Bison has always been popular in Europe, but very limited in availability. The venues the bison are going to is largely food service. Europe has always been fascinated by American Western culture, and bison, of course, is a perfect fit in that Western culture. So as such, it started as a novelty, and then the Europeans discovered what a high quality protein bison is and have gotten a little bit hooked on that. So we in the bison industry have largely had a domestic marketplace that we've supplied in our short history as an industry. However, we have grown significantly in the past decade, particularly, and have expanded into these new international markets. And again, Europe has been a primary target of our marketers in that regard.
12: Access for U.S. bison has been included in a number of recent trade negotiations.
15: In these trade negotiations, being so aggressive in doing these negotiations with so many countries, bison is kind of a low-hanging fruit. And I say that because we only raise bison in the United States and Canada. So there's really no competition in these new markets that we're seeking access to. And in the last 12 months, my gosh, we've seen Taiwan open up, Australia open up, dropping the tariffs for the EU along with Switzerland. We're now working on Japan. I just had a meeting with Foreign Ag Service yesterday discussing Japan, and that's got a lot of momentum right now. We're hoping to see that happen soon.
12: Once again, Jim Matheson, the executive director of the National Bison Association. Well, Tyson Foods has announced it's closing its Joslin, Illinois beef packing plant as tight cattle supplies continue to reshape the packing industry. Oklahoma State livestock marketing specialist Dr. Daryl Peel says Tyson is concentrating its operations on its largest plants, but the adjustments may not be over.
16: So Tyson indicated that they're going to focus on their three big plants. The biggest one is in Dakota City, which is the old IBP headquarters. Holcomb, Kansas, in southwest Kansas, and then the Amarillo, Texas plant, which has been running at one shift since last year sometime. And so they're going to focus on that. They also indicated in today's news that in addition to closing Joslin, that Pasco, Washington plant that they have was for sale. And so they're clearly looking to potentially do something with that plant as well at some point in the future. So those three big plants are, you know, certainly kind of their core plants. They're the biggest plants by and large. Well, they are definitely of these five. And so they will, focus on those.
12: Could more be on the chopping block? Dr. Peel says the industry still has more capacity than the current cattle supply could support.
16: At this point in time, obviously with each adjustment down in capacity, we're moving closer to kind of reestablishing a balance between capacity and the very limited cattle supplies we have right now. I don't think probably, particularly with Tyson's indication that they may restart the second shift in Amarillo, that the total capacity wouldn't change that much. And therefore, we probably still have excess capacity for the foreseeable future. That'll continue to be a challenge for packers, and that may be the basis for some additional adjustments going forward.
12: And those packing plant changes don't just affect the companies and their employees, about 2,500 workers losing their jobs in Illinois, but producers who've relied on Joslin will have to find another destination for cattle. And that could mean a higher transportation bill, according to Dr. Peel. And while Joslin is closing, Tyson says it could eventually restore his second shift in Amarillo, Texas. Peel says that could offset much of the lost slaughter capacity from the Illinois plant.
16: Approximately 3,000 head a day is the value that I have. Those are, kind of what we think we know. We don't always have precise numbers on that. So roughly 3,000 head a day, I think, which would make it on the smaller end of the large packing plants. And, they indicated that if they reopen the second shift in Amarillo, it would largely keep their total slaughter pretty similar. And that's probably true. One shift at Amarillo wouldn't quite be probably 3,000 head, but it might be close to it. And so there could be no net or not a very large net decrease in their overall slaughter based on that.
12: Once again, that's comments with Dr. Daryl Peel, Oklahoma State University Livestock Marketing Specialist. With that, we are out of time on this episode of American Ag Today. 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Thanks for joining us. I'm Jesse Allen. Have a great rest of your day. Conditions weaken across upper Midwest. You're listening to the American Ag Network. I'm Jesse Allen with News of Agriculture. Financial pressure is building in farm country. The Federal Reserve Bank of Chicago reports agricultural credit conditions across the upper Midwest weakened during the second quarter compared to a year ago. The bankers in the survey say commodity price volatility, high production costs, and tighter cash flow as key challenges. Chicago Fed policy advisor David Opedal says the share of farm loans showing major or severe repayment problems climbed to its highest level since 2020.
17: There are certainly issues with cash flow that are challenging repayment of loans. So there has been an increase in the number of loans that are facing both problems of, you know, a severe and a higher category. You know, there are fewer that are not having any repayment problems, though that's still, you know, almost 90%. So the vast majority of loans are not seeing repayment problems, but the problem ones are creeping up again to a little higher level after some really low years.
12: Rather than borrowing to expand acreage, build new facilities, or upgrade equipment, Opedal says many operations are focused on maintaining cash flow and covering operating expenses. Looking ahead, he says lenders are watching closely for signs of improvement in farm income and overall economic conditions.
17: Well, there was one individual that talked about plateauing of farmland values, so maybe that's what we would highlight in terms of the majority of the respondents. In fact, it was 81% anticipated that farmland values would be stable in the next quarter, and that kind of would, I think, illustrate what you're asking in terms of their take on the economy, that, you know, it's not going to be really growing right now. It's, you know, facing some challenges, and we see that in the lending, especially for operating loans like we just discussed. So it's a period of a little retrenchment, but at the same time, you know, hopefully there'll be, you know, a good crop this year, and that'll help to finance into the next year.
12: That's David Opedal with the Chicago Fed. You're listening to the American Ag Network.
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12: Well, the 2026 U.S. wheat harvest continues to make steady progress. Most major classes are reporting favorable yields and quality despite pockets of weather-related challenges. That according to the latest harvest report from U.S. Wheat Associates. Hard red winter wheat harvest is nearly done, with only scattered higher elevation and irrigated fields remaining. Concerns are growing about drought conditions that could affect fall planting across more than half of winter wheat acreage. Soft red winter wheat harvest is done. Soft white wheat harvest is advancing quickly under favorable weather conditions. This is the American Ag Network. I'm Jesse Allen.
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Now you talk about classic country music. There you have it right there from Dolly Parton and Emmylou Harris. To know you is to love you. Mo Bandy right here. Paul Jackson on True Country AM 540 KWMT. Welcome along.

0: next test for grain fundamentals. You're listening to the American Ag Network. I'm Susan Littlefield, and good afternoon. It'll be what does USDA with corn and soybean ratings on the crop progress report out this afternoon, as it will be interesting to see what, if any, influence that crop tour of last week has on those estimates today. It's historically a time of year that we expect to see corn ratings decline as the crop matures, and the previous five-year average shows a 1% drop in good to excellent ratings for this week. If we see a more significant than expected decline, conditions-based yield models could see a drop in expectations, while if they hold roughly steady, yield expectations may rise. As for soybean side, the previous five-year average for this week is down about 0.2% in good to excellent ratings, as the traditional seasonal decline coming in slightly later as the crop nears its maturity. Now, USDA did inspect 51 million bushels of corn for export shipment for the week ending August 20th. This is the American Ag Network.
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0: 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It actually makes me stronger. 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A friend, a counselor, absolutely anybody. 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September corn, 10 to the plus, 493.

0: 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December 5/18 and a quarter up 9 3/4. September beans down 11 1/2. 12 13 1/2. November 12 25 1/2 down 14. Soybean meal September 3/22 30 up 4.60. Oil September 66.77 down 2.58. Chicago wheat September 6.84 1/2 up 3. September Kansas City 7.53 1/2 down 2 3/4. As Minneapolis September down 2 at 5.96 1/4. August live cattle 220.50 down 2.55. October 2.14 down 3.92. August feeders at 334.05 down 70. September 323.42 down 5.60. October lean hogs 81.02 up 15. December 71.60 up 7. Class 3 August milk down 2, 16.62. September 16.50 down a nickel. This is the American Ag Network.
1: 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We are-

Well, a song like that will give you a pause and make you think of memories during that time period for sure. The Silver Fox, Charlie Rich, and a very special love song. Paul Jackson, Monday afternoon, final hour, Chance of Loving You. Earl Thomas Conley now.

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3: It's time to take a look at those markets again. Over on the Chicago Board of Trade, September corn is up 7 3/4 at 491.5. December up 7.5 at 516. March up 7 at 530.5. September soybeans are down 10 3/4 at 1214.25. November down 15 3/4 at 1223.75. January down 15 3/4 at 1238. September wheat is steady at 681.5, and March is up 1.25 at 717.75. On the mercantile, August live cattle down 275 at 220.30, October down 417 at 213.75, December down 407 at 214.42. August feeders down 87 at 333.87, September down 497 at 324.05. October lean hogs up 22 at 81.10, December down 7 at 71.45, February steady at 74.42. And now taking a look over at the ag weather outlook for the Midwest, areas of showers moved through over the weekend. Another front will move through this week, but the coverage of showers may be low. For some of the wet areas in Illinois and Indiana, the lack of showers would be more favorable, but areas across the north and south would like to see the showers. Temperatures will generally remain mild this week. A couple of systems will move through this weekend and next week, which could bring more substantial rain, creating mixed conditions for filling corn and soybeans. Closer to home in Fort Dodge, it is currently cloudy, lightly breezy, and 74 degrees. Keeping an eye on the ag news, markets, and weather so you don't have to. I'm Helena McNamee, KWMT.
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Everybody's got their favorite songs, and that's one of mine for sure. Grandpa, tell me about the good old days. I get that. Yeah, I'm getting in that zone myself. Holy smokes, although my dad's still living, and he's going to be 102 on his next birthday. How about that? Are you in the mood for a little Clint Black music?

all this trade talk, and have we offended those in Canada? You're listening to the American Ag Network. I'm Susan Littlefield with the news of agriculture. So this latest round of trade negotiations has kind of left a bad taste for the majority of Canadians, regardless of what the final outcome will be. The latest skirmish was only a path for Canada to return to formal USMCA talks with Mexicans and Americans in order to work on the larger

0: trade issue. But to regain that seat at the USMCA table, Canada's negotiation team first had to neutralize Trump's latest threat of that 50% tariff against a wide range of Canadian products, some of which are supposed to be protected under the current USMCA. A flashpoint issue to the meeting involved the removal of U.S. alcohol products from Canada's provisional retail shelves back in 25. Just in the case where alcohol distributions were regulated at the state level, much of the same rules apply to the level in Canada. Only Alberta and Saskatchewan opted to keep U.S. wine and liquor on their shelves over the past year. Hamish Telford is a political science professor at the University of Fraser Valley in British Columbia. Telford believes the U.S. booze ban has at a sore point, which has clearly demonstrated a deeper grassroots emotion that's playing on both sides of the border, which goes beyond pure economics in this trade war.
1: The Americans resent any country that retaliates. They do not accept on principle that countries can retaliate. And as their trade representative kept repeating, the only countries that did so were Canada and China. It wasn't the alcohol. It was the fact that we were standing up and fighting and retaliating. It is going to cost Mark Carney some political capital to sell this to Canadians that we have made concessions here. We have accepted the principle that the Americans can tariff our products, even though we have a free trade agreement that covers these products.
0: And it's all being called gunboat diplomacy. This is the American Ag Network.
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0: The National Cattlemen's Beef Association Friday criticized a social media post by the president regarding the beef import, saying that the remarks could undermine efforts to rebuild the U.S. cattle herd and have already contributed to lower cattle prices. In a statement, NCBA's chief executive officer, Colin Woodall, said that the cattle industry shares a goal of keeping food affordable for consumers, but argued that increasing imports of government-subsidized below-market beef is not a solution. Woodall said cattle markets turned sharply lower, and they followed the announcement that hurt producers at a crucial time as ranchers make decisions when it comes to herd expansion. A confirmed new world screwworm case in the Mexican state of Sonora is raising questions just days before the U.S. scheduled to reopen. As we all know, Portwood began accepting livestock today as part of the phased reopening, provided Mexico continues meeting requirements. You're listening to the American Ag Network.

0: 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Donna Fargo with Funny Face and Oak Ridge Boys, I keep telling you, trying to love two women does not work out well. AM 540, KWMT, Ernest Tubb after the break.
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1: And reporting for the Creston Livestock Market right here in Creston, Iowa. Let's take a little look what's going to be happening here this Wednesday, August 26th at 11 o'clock. We got our special annual customer appreciation barbecue auction. Starting right at 11, Craig Benton will have 325 Angus yearling steers weighing that 9 to 950. Justin Peterson with 300 Angus yearling heifers weighing 8 to 850. Walt Glenn with 270 Angus yearling steers weighing 875 to 950. Bill Henderson with 180 Angus yearling heifers kind of weighing that 750 to 850. Bob Birch with 160 Angus yearling steers and heifers weighing 750 to 850. BC Cattle with 150 yearling heifers weighing 650. 50 to 750. Kurt Owen and Max Johnson with 150 Angus yearling steers weighing that 775 to 850. Riley and Peyton Wheeler with 124 Angus yearling steers kind of weighing that 950 to 1,000. They'll be off grass. Will Gordon with 90 yearling steers. Justin and Jewett with 75 yearling steers. Rick and Shelly Granfield with 62 steers and heifers weighing that 650 to 750. Ide family with 60. Weiss Farms with 60 yearling steers weighing that 950 to 1,000. Chester Pagnett with 54 steers and heifers weighing 750 to 850. For a complete listing, go to www.crestonlivestock.com.
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12: That'll lower trade in part because Mexican imports resume. You're listening to the American Ag Network. Good afternoon. I'm Susan Littlefield. Although the live cattle complex opened initially higher, the market has now changed direction and is trending lower as traders were currently keeping their distance. The contracts were falling anywhere from 2 to 3 lower in the afternoon trade. Now looking at the fact that Mexican cattle imports are going to resume today at the Douglas, Arizona port of entry. It's also likely that again this week, Fed cash cattle prices will be challenged as packers continue to hold the lion's share of the market's leverage at this point. New show lists for the week are lighter in Kansas and Texas, but slightly higher for Nebraska. Box beef is mixed choice down 84 cents, selects up 334. The lean hog complex, though, has been trading into the

0: green. They do talk about the deferred contracts, though, and lower. It's helpful, though, that the morning pork cutout values were higher. This is the American Ag Network.
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0: September corn, 10 to the plus, 493 and three quarters. December, 518 and a quarter, up 9 3/4. September beans down 11 and a half, 12, 13 and a half. November, 12, 25 and a half, down 14. Soybean meal, September, 322.30, up 460. Oil, September, 66.77, down 258. Chicago wheat, September, 684 and a half, up 3. September, Kansas City, 753 and a half, down 2 3/4. As Minneapolis, September, down 2 at 596 and a quarter. August live cattle, 220.50, down 255. October, 214, down 392. August feeders at 334.05, down 70. September, 323.42, down 560. October lean hogs, 81.02, up 15. December, 71.60, up 7. Class 3 August milk down to 1662. September 1650 down a nickel. 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
6: A lot of factors for a Monday surrounding what's going on in crop action. You're listening to the American Ag Network. Good afternoon. I'm Susan Littlefield. As Corey Brentland joins us now with AgMarket.net, let's talk about the fact that Friday we saw the final numbers of the crop tour, and there's just this correlation. You and I were just talking about this before we started the program. There's a correlation between all these numbers we're seeing right now and late August crop development.
7: Yeah, thanks for having me again today, Susan. Grab me, Han. Pro Farmer definitely give us some surprises there. You know, we saw them all week long, and I would say, you know, my takeaway was the bean pod counts were a little disappointing, but, you know, on Friday when they come out with their national yield estimate of 53.3, a little higher than what the trade is expected, kind of caught people a little bit off guard, but yet, you know, look at our August weather. August weather across much of the U.S. has been very good.
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7: So the weather this week, I talked with a customer over in eastern Illinois here just a little bit ago, and just mentioned that they hadn't got much for rain the last 5 to 6 days. So that's good. They've been getting some rain. They need to dry out a little bit. This next week looks to be on the drier side and temps a little bit on the cooler side, you know, low 80s, you know, 75 to 80 degrees for highs, maybe some low 80s in much of the Corn Belt. Next week, it looks like there's some more rain coming kind of more for central U.S. to the eastern Corn Belt. The west where I'm at going to be a little bit on the drier side. So, you know, my takeaway from that is that's pretty good conducive weather for to help finish off this crop.
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Tall, Tall Trees, Alan Jackson. 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
1: Warning to other nations. Lisa Brady, Fox News, as the Trump administration rolls out new sanctions intended to isolate Iran's economy.
2: All countries, companies, and financial institutions with links to Iran are on the clock.
3: An economic engagement of any kind with this murderous regime will expose those responsible to the full reach of American power.
2: Treasury Secretary Scott Bessent says those consequences could include secondary sanctions and isolation from the U.S. economy.
3: No nation should expect to enjoy the rewards of our system while helping those who seek to destroy it.
2: Bessent did not publicly share timelines or deadlines for U.S. partners to cut ties with Iran.
1: Fox's Jared Halpern at the White House. China, Turkey, and the United Arab Emirates are among Iran's largest trading partners. Hardline Iranian officials say any country's support for the new sanctions will be considered an act of war.
4: The secretary of Iran's National Security Council saying today, quote, if the economic war continues, not a single drop of oil will be exported, neither through the Strait of Hormuz nor from anywhere in the Persian Gulf.
1: Fox's Jonathan Hunt in Tel Aviv. This is a trade dispute with Canada. Deepens with each side blaming the other for a breakdown in talks. Canada's prime minister warning of retaliation as President Trump threatens another increase in tariffs beginning in January after a 50% hike on a variety of Canadian goods that already kicked in. President Trump turning attention to school choice.
5: And we want every parent to have the power to send their child to a high quality school that shares their values. It's so important.
1: Holding a Rose Garden event to highlight progress made during his second term, including attacks. Tax credit aimed at expanding school choice passed by Republicans in Congress as part of a larger bill last year. America is listening to Fox News.
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1: The vice president hits the road, stumping for Republicans while visiting a defense manufacturing company in Maine.
10: Vice President Vance said the Trump administration's manufacturing policies and incentives are working to strengthen towns like Brewer, Maine, where defense manufacturer Compotec is based, saying Brewer, like many others, were left worse off when companies moved abroad. And he tied what he called a resurgence in manufacturing to upcoming midterms and Republican candidates in Maine.
11: Are we going to choose somebody who fights for businesses like Compotec? Are going to choose for people who encourage companies to ship jobs overseas? If we're going to fight for companies like Compotec, we need to fight for Paula Page.
10: The former governor is running for Maine's second congressional district. Vance also had praise for Republican Senator Susan Collins, who's also running for another term. Jessica Rosenthal, Fox News.
1: Democrats argue the president's economic agenda is not working and say voters want change. An increase in the visa fee for highly skilled foreign workers takes a step toward becoming part of U.S. law.
12: President Trump first proposed the fee increase for H-1B visas to more than $100,000 last year. The posting of the proposed hike will begin a month-long public comment period. H-1B visas allow U.S. companies to get highly trained people from foreign countries to come here to work. About 67,000 visas are offered each year, with current fees ranging from $2,000 to $5,000. The president said immigration law allows him to use the fee increase to restrict some foreign nationals from coming to the U.S. A federal judge in June blocked its collection. An appeals court is reviewing that ruling.
1: Fox's Grinnell Scott. An hour to the close on Wall Street. Stocks remain mixed. The Dow up 148 points. The S&P is down 16. The NASDAQ down 151. U.S. oil prices are lower, but for now, still over $85 a barrel. I'm Lisa Brady, Fox News.
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15: It's time to take a look at the closing markets for Monday, August 24th. It was a heavily mixed session for U.S. row crops to begin the final business week of August. Corn futures were very strong, although faded from early highs, and once again to new 2026 highs after last week's pro farmer crop tour concluded with a shockingly low yield forecast of 173.2 bushels per acre. Meanwhile, soybean futures fell by double digits as the same tour estimated a record large 53.3 bushel per acre yield based on last week's pod counts. Meanwhile, wheat futures were caught in the middle with a two-sided trade and December contracts just below 2026 highs as well. Outside energy futures were mostly lower to open the new week, taking a breath as Treasury Secretary Scott Bessent held a press conference to address the ongoing conflict with Iran, with the White House stepping up enforcement of sanctions, including against countries which trade with Iran. This likely was partly responsible for the losses in soybeans, with China being the top buyer of Iranian oil, and questions as to how well U.S.-China relations will hold ahead of President Xi's visit next month. Over on the Chicago Board of Trade, September corn closed up 7 3/4 at 491.5, December up 7 at 515.5, March up 6 3/4 at 530.25. September soybeans down 9 at 1216, November down 15 1/4 at 1224.25, January down 15.5 at 1238.25. September wheat up 0.25 at 681 3/4, March up 1 at 717.5. Now taking a look over at the livestock side of things, although the live cattle complex opened on Monday initially higher, the market changed direction by midday and ultimately closed lower. More than anything, it's likely that the complex was weaker on Monday, as the market is soberly aware of the fact that Mexican cattle imports were going to resume on Monday at the Douglas, Arizona port of entry. It's also likely that again this week, the Fed cash cattle prices will be challenged as packers continue to hold the lion's share of the market's leverage at this point. August live cattle closed down 297 at 220.07, October down 432 at 213.60, December down 430 at 214.20. In knowing that the Mexican feeder cattle imports resumed on Monday, the feeder cattle contracts spent the day trading anywhere from $4 to mostly $5 lower throughout the day. August feeders closed down 117 at 333.57, September down 480 at 324.22. The lean hog complex spent the day trading and ultimately closing mixed on Monday. It was helpful that morning pork cutout values were a bit higher, which is something that

0: Up on Friday afternoon with a national yield estimate of 173.2, well under USDA's 180.7. Scouts found more pollination and grain field damage than expected, particularly where extreme heat had hit during pollination. In the wetter portions of the eastern belt and across the dry northwestern part of the Midwest. Beans sank in the headlines, a tour told the opposite story in soybeans, estimating 53.3 bushels to the acre, slightly higher than the USDA, and production at 4.572 billion bushels. Comstock was similar at 53.4, and that eases near-term yield concerns, though the crop still has to reach the finish line, and demand remains high on the vegetables. Export inspections this morning were exceeding expectations at 420,895 metric tons. Wheat, well, they lost momentum from overnight and settled mix. Export inspections beat expectations. Russia rejected Ukraine's weekend offer for a truce on some strikes against grain export infrastructure, with Putin saying instead that Ukraine was open to Pandora's box and that an end to the conflict does not appear to be near. Cattle had a weak day. China's commodity reserve managers announcing their intention to purchase 3,400 metric tons of frozen beef for state-held reserves on August 26, as Mexico's Ag Secretary says sterile production in northern states will ramp up as cattle trade in the U.S. resumes over the next couple of months. And the hogs rejected lower prices for a positive close as the pork cutout still, though, cannot hold triple digits. This is the American Ag Network.
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0: September corn 7 3/4 higher, 491.5. December 515.5 up 7. September beans 1216 down 9. And November down 15.25, 1224.25. Soybean meal September 320.30 up 260. Oil September 67.13 down 222. September wheat Chicago is sitting 681.75 up 1/4. Kansas City September 750.5 down 5 3/4. And Minneapolis September 693 down 4. August live cattle 220.07 down 297. October at 213.60 down 432. August feeders 333.57 down 117. September 324.22 down 480. October lean hogs 81.12 up 25. December though down a nickel at 71.47. In the class 3 milk, August 16.62 down 2. September down a dime 16.45. 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
4: Here's the AM 540 KWMT weatherology forecast. Slight chance of rain showers this afternoon. Otherwise, cloudy skies with a few peaks of sun. High temperatures reach up to 77. South winds 5 to 10 miles per hour. Mainly cloudy again tonight, 63. Sunshine mixed with clouds at times. Tomorrow, daytime highs approaching 84. From the Weatherology Weather Center, I'm meteorologist Jennifer Vujicki. Right now, 73.
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0: Hi, everyone. Good afternoon. Dale in with the music. True Country 540 KWMT. Hank Williams Jr. getting things going for us here. Just mind your own business. All right. Well, coming up this hour on the midday show here, I've got a classic for you from Bobby Helms. Freddie Fender, too, with a good one. And Old Waylon's on the playlist straight ahead.
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Bobby Helms, Fraulein, 1957. Play that for the class of 57. Well, I promised you Freddie Fender.

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7: Here's the AM 540 KWMT weatherology forecast. Slight chance of rain showers this afternoon. Otherwise, cloudy skies with a few peaks of sun. High temperatures reach up to 77. South winds 5 to 10 miles per hour. Mainly cloudy again tonight, 63. Sunshine mixed with clouds at times. Tomorrow, daytime highs approaching 84. From the Weatherology Weather Center, I'm meteorologist Jennifer Vujicki. Right now, 73.
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There's Roseanne Cash. Blue Moon with Heartache. I'm going to take you back right now to the 60s. So Waylon Jennings and Waylon teamed up with Anita Carter.

0: There's a Waylon and Anita Carter. I've got you, you've got me. Well, together, we've got each other.
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Oh, yeah. 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Travis Tritt. 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
1: Classy country, Jim Reeves, Penny Candy. Very early in Jim's career, that song right there. True Country 540 KWMT. Here's John Michael Montgomery.

There's Reba. Reba McEntire. Reba, don't go getting too fancy on us there. Let's check out my birthday list here on this Monday, August 24. Born on this date, 1970, Magna, Utah. Kristen Osborne, one of the She Daisy Trio. Born on this date, 1897. You heard me right, 1897. Evansville, Indiana. One of our country music pioneers, Fred Rose. Fred Rose, a Hall of Fame songwriter and music publishing executive, and pretty much responsible for signing Hank Williams to a record deal when Hank came to town. He's been called the father of country music. Fred Rose was one of the three charter members of the Country Music Hall of Fame when it opened in 1961. He's also a member of the Nashville Songwriters Hall of Fame and the National Songwriters Hall of Fame, Fred Rose. Back to music. Here's Eddie Rabbit.

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1: Economic asphyxiation. I'm Lisa Brady, Fox News. That's how the U.S. Treasury Secretary describes the next move against Iran.
2: We are launching an economic onslaught against Iran's financial connections around the globe.
1: Secretary Scott Bessent says the clock is ticking for countries and entities to sever economic ties with Iran or face their own consequences, including possible secondary sanctions, adding that no one is above being held accountable.
3: But the big question here is how does the U.S. get Russia and China on board? They are the critical nations in terms of supporting Iran. Russia, as it continues to prosecute its war in Ukraine, and China, as it continues to look towards Taiwan, both have vested interests in keeping the U.S. tied up with Iran.
1: Fox's Jonathan Hunt in Tel Aviv. The U.S. and Canada blaming each other for a breakdown in trade talks.
4: Treasury Secretary Scott Bessent says President Trump wants Canadian leaders to negotiate in good faith following a breakdown in talks last week.
2: They were offered quite a good deal last week. They chose to reject it.
4: Higher import taxes hit dozens of Canadian products over the weekend. Canada's Prime Minister Mark Carney says his government will respond dollar for dollar and says Canada will only return to the negotiating table when the U.S. has the right attitude.
5: We could not accept what the U.S. had offered, nor could we give what they asked.
4: Carney also says he intends to expand trade relationships with the EU and other partners.
1: Fox's Jared Halpern at the White House. The judge just denying a defense motion for a mistrial in the case against Lindsay Clancy, the Massachusetts mother charged with murder in the deaths of her three young children. The defense claims postpartum psychosis. Closing arguments are expected this week. A mixed finish on Wall Street. The Dow up 139 at the bell. 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
1: Family members are raising questions about the death of a flight attendant during a layover in Hawaii.
10: 50-year-old Jenny Lupton, an Oklahoma mom and flight attendant for Southwest Airlines, was found dead last Thursday outside the Hilton Hawaiian Village Resort on Waikiki Beach. With the medical examiner's office saying it appears she fell from her 24th floor balcony during a layover. Lupton's family saying they weren't contacted until 24 hours after the body was found, that they've received little information from investigators. They contend it was either some sort of freak accident or that someone harmed her. For now, Honolulu police are calling it an unintended death investigation. Jeff Manasso, Fox News.
1: Cameras that automatically read license plates and have faced recent controversy in multiple states are getting some credit in Washington state, where law enforcement officials say a network of cameras helped track a suspect accused of mass murder in Oregon.
11: Deputies in Forest Grove, Oregon, west of Portland, had been looking for a suspect wanted for killing five people found dead at a rural property surrounded by several dead domestic animals. And that suspect had been found dead himself more than 3 hours away in Unumclaw, Washington, south of Seattle. Police there were able to track his movements using AI-powered cameras.
12: Now we saw that he had hit a couple of our flock cameras last night.
11: The cameras, operated by Flock Security, have caused controversy with privacy advocates, arguing the artificially intelligent cameras can catalog people's movements.
1: Fox's Evan Brown. Some cities and states moving to pause new cameras or add restrictions. As the U.S. targets Iran with an economic D-Day, Pakistan's army chief arrives in Iran in an effort to renew diplomatic efforts to reach a peace deal, greeted earlier today by Iran's interior minister. Recapping stocks. The Dow finishes in the green, up 140 points. The S&P and the NASDAQ in the red. I'm Lisa Brady, Fox News.
13: It's time to take a look at the closing markets for Monday, August 24th. It was a heavily mixed session for U.S. row crops to begin the final business week of August. Corn futures were very strong, although faded from early highs, and once again to new 2026 highs after last week's pro-farmer crop tour concluded with a shockingly low yield forecast of 173.2 bushels per acre. Meanwhile, soybean futures fell by double digits as the same tour estimated a record large 53.3 bushel per acre yield based on last week's pod counts. Meanwhile, wheat futures were caught in the middle with a two-sided trade and December contracts just below 2026 highs as well. Outside energy futures were mostly lower to open the new week, taking a breath as Treasury Secretary Scott Bessent held a press conference to address the ongoing conflict with Iran, with the White House stepping up enforcement of sanctions, including against countries which trade with Iran. This likely was partly responsible for the losses in soybeans, with China being the top buyer of Iranian oil, and questions as to how well U.S.-China relations will hold ahead of President Xi's visit next month. Over on the Chicago Board of Trade, September corn closed up 7 3/4 at 491.5, December up 7 at 515.5, March up 6 3/4 at 530.25. September soybeans down 9 at 1216, November down 15 1/4 at 1224.25, January down 15.5 at 1238.25. September wheat up 1/4 at 681 3/4, March up 1 at 717.5. Now taking a look over at the livestock side of things, although the live cattle complex opened on Monday initially

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3: This point. August live cattle closed down 297 at 220.07. October down 432 at 213.60. December down 430 at 214.20. In knowing that the Mexican feeder cattle imports resumed on Monday, the feeder cattle contracts spent the day trading anywhere from $4 to mostly $5 lower throughout the day. August feeders closed down 117 at 333.57, September down 480 at 324.22. The lean hog complex spent the day trading and ultimately closing mixed on Monday. It was helpful that morning pork cutout values were a bit higher, which is something that the market desperately needs to continue to see if prices are going to keep with a stronger trend. October lean hogs closed up 25 at 81.12, December down 5 at 71.47, and February steady at 74.42. Again, this was a look at the closing markets for Monday, August 24th. And as always, keeping an eye on the ag news, markets, and weather so you don't have to. I'm Helena McNamee, KWMT.
4: Here's the AM 540 KWMT weatherology forecast. Cloudy skies with a few peaks of sun this afternoon, with a slight chance of rain showers. Daytime highs approaching 77. Winds out of the south, 5 to 10 miles per hour. Mainly cloudy skies expected again tonight. Lows dip down to about 63. Daytime highs approaching 84. Tomorrow, sunshine mixed with clouds at times. From the Weatherology Weather Center, I'm staff meteorologist Ulua Walker. Right now, 75.
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At 7:00 Wind, John Anderson, True Country, 540 KWMT. I like to hear Barry Burton do that tune when the Burtons are playing. If they're playing a gig near your area, well, I'd be sure and go by and see them. A lot of good country music played there. Barry Burton, and of course Linda Burton has that great album, that CD she recorded in Brady, Texas, Heart of Country, Texas music. Dale, taking you back now, classic country, here's Billy Walker.

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There's Faith, Faith Hill. Right before that, Lee Greenwood, True Country, KWMT. See, I've got a reminder for you. Coming up this Saturday, the 29th, it's the 4th Annual Angel Tree Ride. This Saturday, it starts and ends at the American Tap in Webster City. 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There'll be multiple routes for riders to choose from. And the end of the ride, they'll go back to the American Tap in Webster City for some live music, an auction, and a food. 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All proceeds go to families in need in the Webster City community. So that's coming up this Saturday. The 4th Annual Angel Tree Ride in Webster City, True Country, KWMT, Mark Chestnut.

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6: Here's the AM 540 KWMT weatherology forecast. Cloudy skies with a few peaks of sun this afternoon, with a slight chance of rain showers. Daytime highs approaching 77. Winds out of the south, 5 to 10 miles per hour. Mainly cloudy skies expected again tonight. Lows dip down to about 63. Daytime highs approaching 84. Tomorrow, sunshine mixed with clouds at times. From the Weatherology Weather Center, I'm staff meteorologist Laura Lockwood. Right now, 75.
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0: There's George. George Strait, True Country, KWMT. Right before that, Ricky Van Shelton, From a Jack to a King.
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Classy country for you right there. Conway Twitty, Loretta Lynn. After the fire is gone, here's T.G. T.G. Shepherd.

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0: is Roy Dresky. Roy was a star of the Grand Ole Opry back in the 60s and had all those great songs like that one right there. Don't Believe You Love Me Anymore, Roy Dresky. Roy was a former radio guy, DJ, and then got his record deal and became a regular on the Grand Ole Opry in Nashville. Well, the state fair is over, and a lot of events are over, but a lot of events are yet to come. And I want to tell you about one right now, Labor Day weekend, September 4 through 7, Missouri Valley, Iowa, at the City Park and Campgrounds. It's going to be Rainey's Music Fest. Rainey's been putting this on now for the past few years, kind of keeping on that Bob and Sheila Everhart tradition. There'll be a band scramble. Songwriters will gather. Raffles, dancing musicians from all around the area, vendors on grounds. There are lots of motels in the Missouri Valley. And the TP Village will provide supper to all on Saturday night. Rainey's Music Fest coming up, Missouri Valley, right there at the City Park, just off Highway 30, and the camping available. Rainey's Music Fest, September 4 through 7. Be a lot of music played and a lot of fun. Thank you, Rainey, for that information. Here's Clay Walker.
1: 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AM 540. KWMT Fort Dodge.

How we tell ourselves. Yeah, you ever talk to yourself? Yep. You know, Clint Black, Tim Dale, True Country, KWMT. Those dates, by the way, for Rainey's Music Fest, September 4 through 7. That's Friday, Friday through a Monday. All right. And, of course, Monday the 7th is actually Labor Day because the week starts on, the month starts on Tuesday. So September 4 to 7, that's Friday through Monday, Labor Day in Missouri Valley, Rainey's Music Fest. Well, Ricky Skaggs recorded this tune live over in the UK. Here's Ricky and the boys.

0: 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At the White House, Jared Halpern, Fox News.
1: Nearly 2 weeks after a powerful storm in Indiana, thousands remain without power. Now the governor wants state regulators to investigate Northern Indiana Public Service Company, accusing management of failing to deliver adequate solutions. However, the governor is praising utility crews on the ground who've been working on repairs, including some from out of state. The mother of actress Hayden Panettiere is pushing back after she faced pushback following a recent post that appeared critical of her late daughter's life choices.
2: Hayden Panettiere's mom slams critics of how she's grieving her daughter's death. Leslie Vogel, in her first sit-down, told Good Morning America, "I would say to the haters out there, you don't have a right to tell me how I mourn the loss of my second child. That's my domain." The former soap actress also said she's still processing Panettiere's death, adding, "It will probably hit me later on." She recalled getting the call about the hero's actress's death, saying she was numb, adding, "I'm still not grasping that this is real. It doesn't feel real." The Nashville star died in Greenville, South Carolina, August 16th. She was 36 years old. Michelle Polino, Fox News.
1: A mixed day on Wall Street, the Dow gaining 140 points, but the NASDAQ dropping 200. I'm Lisa Brady, Fox News.
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6: It's time to take a look at the closing markets for Monday, August 24th. It was a heavily mixed session for U.S. row crops to begin the final business week of August. Corn futures were very strong, although faded from early highs, and once again to new 2026 highs after last week's pro farmer crop tour concluded with a shockingly low yield forecast of 173.2 bushels per acre. Meanwhile, soybean futures fell by double digits as the same tour estimated a record large 53.3 bushel per acre yield based on last week's pod counts. Meanwhile, wheat futures were caught in the middle with a two-sided trade and December contracts just below 2026 highs as well. Outside energy futures were mostly lower to open the new week, taking a breath as Treasury Secretary Scott Bessent held a press conference to address the ongoing conflict with Iran, with the White House stepping up enforcement of sanctions, including against countries which trade with Iran. This likely was partly responsible for the losses in soybeans, with China being the top buyer of Iranian oil, and questions as to how well U.S.-China relations will hold ahead of President Xi's visit next month. Over on the Chicago Board of Trade, September corn closed up 7 3/4 at 491.5, December up 7 at 515.5, March up 6 3/4 at 530.25. September soybeans down 9 at 1216, November down 15 1/4 at 1224.25, January down 15.5 at 1238.25. September wheat up 1/4 at 681 3/4, March up 1 at 717.5. Now taking a look over at the livestock side of things, although the live cattle complex opened on Monday initially higher, the market changed direction by midday and ultimately closed lower. More than anything, it's likely that the complex was weaker on Monday, as the market is soberly aware of the fact that Mexican cattle imports were going to resume on Monday at the Douglas, Arizona port of entry. It's also likely that again this week, the Fed cash cattle prices will be challenged as packers continue to hold the lion's share of the market's leverage at this point. August live cattle closed down 297 at 220.07. October down 432.

There's Terry Clark. D. Dale with the afternoon show, True Country 540 KWMT. Let's go back to the 60s. Some of those great hits from Glen Campbell. Here's Galveston.

0: Galveston. She was 21, I think, when I left Galveston. Glen Campbell, great Jimmy Webb song. True Country, KWMT.
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Kenny Chesney, True Country KWMT. Kind of one of those The Older I Get type songs. Tim Dale with the afternoon show, 540 KWMT. Jeff Carson.

0: Out on Your Love. Jeff Carson, True Country, KWMT. Say, I want to thank one of my LTLs out there, long-time listeners, for sending me a note in the mail. That's right. The U.S. Postal Service delivered this to me. And thanks to Alan over in Sioux City for the nice note and complimentary note there. Thank you, Alan. And, yeah, that was kind of a neat deal. He heard me play Hank Sr., kind of a double play, sort of, Hank Sr., and then Hank Jr. Back-to-back, your True Country station, KWMT.
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8: Here's the AM 540 KWMT weatherology forecast. Mainly cloudy skies expected tonight with a low of 63. Winds out of the southeast, 5 to 10 miles per hour. Daytime highs approaching 84 tomorrow. Sunshine mixed with clouds at times. Partly cloudy tomorrow night, lows around 64. Temps above average Wednesday and Thursday with highs in the low 80s. From the Weatherology Weather Center, I'm staff meteorologist Laura Lockwood. Currently, it's 77 degrees.
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1: Tom T. Hall, the old storyteller, old dogs, children, and watermelon wine. Well, yippee, we are back to full power here at 540 KWMT as of Monday. And we want to thank our engineering department, Dennis and Ron, got us back up. We were on the air, but we were on low power due to being hit by a lightning strike, hit our KWMT tower, and it burned up a unit in our transmitter. So boys were working on it over the weekend, and we are back. 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Thank you, Dennis. Thank you, Ron. Restless Art Band, True Country KWMT.

There's Bo Cephas, True Country KWMT. Hank Williams Jr. Hi, everyone. Dale back with the music. It is the Driving Home Show. That's what I call it here after five. Hi to everybody out there on the road. We've got Brad Paisley reminiscing a little bit. Here's Brad, True Country KWMT.

0: To new 2026 highs after last week's pro farma crop tour concluded with a shockingly low yield forecast of 173.2 bushels per acre. Meanwhile, soybean futures fell by double digits as the same tour estimated a record large 53.3 bushel per acre yield based on last week's pod counts. Meanwhile, wheat futures were caught in the middle with a two-sided trade and December contracts just below 2026 highs as well. Outside energy futures were mostly lower to open the new week, taking a breath as Treasury Secretary Scott Bessent held a press conference to address the ongoing conflict with Iran, with the White House stepping up enforcement of sanctions, including against countries which trade with Iran. This likely was partly responsible for the losses in soybeans, with China being the top buyer of Iranian oil, and questions as to how well U.S.-China relations will hold ahead of President Xi's visit next month. Over on the Chicago Board of Trade, September corn closed up 7 3/4 at 491.5, December up 7 at 515.5, March up 6 3/4 at 530.25. September soybeans down 9 at 1216, November down 15 1/4 at 1224.25, January down 15.5 at 1238.25. September wheat up 1/4 at 681 3/4, March up 1 at 717.5. Now taking a look over at the livestock side of things, although the live cattle complex opened on Monday initially higher, the market changed direction by midday and ultimately closed lower. More than anything, it's likely that the complex was weaker on Monday, as the market is soberly aware of the fact that Mexican cattle imports were going to resume on Monday at the Douglas, Arizona port of entry. It's also likely that again this week, the Fed cash cattle prices will be challenged as packers continue to hold the lion's share of the market's leverage at this point. August live cattle closed down 297 at 220.07, October down 432 at 213.60, December down 430 at 214.20. In knowing that the Mexican feeder cattle imports resumed on Monday, the feeder cattle contracts spent the day trading anywhere from $4 to mostly $5 lower throughout the day. August feeders closed down 117 at 333.57, September down 480 at 324.22. The lean hog complex spent the day trading and ultimately closing mixed on Monday. It was helpful that morning pork cutout values were a bit higher, which is something that the market desperately needs to continue to see if prices are going to keep with a stronger trend. October lean hogs closed up 25 at 81.12, December down 5 at 71.47, and February steady at 74.42. Again, this was a look at the closing markets for Monday, August 24th. And as always, keeping an eye on the ag news, markets, and weather so you don't have to. I'm Helena McNamee, KWMT.
1: Here's the AM 540 KWMT weatherology forecast. Mainly cloudy skies expected tonight with a low of 63. Winds out of the southeast, 5 to 10 miles per hour. Daytime highs approaching 84 tomorrow. Sunshine mixed with clouds at times. Partly cloudy tomorrow night, lows around 64. Temps above average Wednesday and Thursday with highs in the low 80s. From the Weatherology Weather Center, I'm staff meteorologist Laura Lockwood. Currently, it's 75 degrees.
2: 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It's true country. 540 KWMT. Oh.

You found the station that plays the Statler Brothers, Elizabeth, Jimmy Fortune singing the lead on that tune. Jimmy wrote that song also. You probably know that, Jimmy Fortune and the Statler Brothers. True Country, KWMT. Here's Joe D. Joe D. Messina.

0: Just flip that coin. Heads, Carolina. Tails, California. True Country, KWMT, Joe D. Messina. Dale with the Driving Home Show. Well, once in a while, folks ask me, Dale, what about the Country DJ Hall of Fame? Do they have a website? And yes, they do. And it's been made a little bit easier to access here of late. 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All right, Country Radio DJ Hall of Fame. And it will take you right to it. You'll find a listing of all of the DJs in the Hall of Fame, starting in 1975. That's when it started, right up to this year. Year by year, and they'll generally have a bio, some bio information, and a picture with each name. You can click on the name and the year you like there. The years are displayed. You'll find Old Dale with the class of 2001.
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4: Stocks kicking off the new trading week mixed on heightened Iran tensions. Treasury Secretary Scott Bessent unveiling what he called Operation Economic Outcast and issued fresh sanctions against the Iranian regime and its trading partners. The Dow advanced led by financial stocks. However, the tech-heavy NASDAQ fell amid tech weakness as AI worries are pressuring tech stocks ahead of NVIDIA's earnings release after the bell on Wednesday. Shares of NVIDIA declined for a 7th straight session and fell 3%. A chip sell-off extending from last week with memory and data storage stocks falling. The U.S. imposing 50% tariffs on some Canadian goods. As a result, some steel stocks rose, while a 50% Canada auto tariff threat rattled U.S. auto stocks. The Dow up 140 points, the NASDAQ lower by 200, S&P 500 down 22. That's your Fox Business Report. I'm Hillary Barsky, invested in you.
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Checking my birthday list here on this August 24. Born on this day, 1970, Magna, Utah. Kristen Osborne, she's one of the sisters who formed the trio, Shiv Daisy. Born on this date, taking you way back, 1897, Evansville, Indiana, Fred Rose. Now, Fred Rose, a Hall of Fame songwriter and music publishing executive, along with Roy Acuff, they had the company Acuff Rose. They signed Hank Williams when he came to town, helped Hank get his record deal. Sometimes called the father of country music, Fred Rose was one of three charter members of the Country Music Hall of Fame when it opened in 1961. He was a member of the Nashville Songwriters Hall of Fame and the National Songwriters Hall of Fame. Fred Rose passed away back in 1954. On the Driving Home Show, let's keep the music coming your way. Here's Willie.

0: There's Willie. And Julio, Willie Nelson, Julio Iglesias, Tim Dale here. Reminder of Rainey's Music Fest. A lot of music going on, of course, all summer long, and a big event coming up Labor Day weekend in Missouri Valley. Rainey's Music Fest. Rainey kind of carrying on the tradition there of Bob Everhart, Bob and Sheila, and the music festivals. Labor Day weekend in Missouri Valley at the City Park Campgrounds. Very nice venue there right on Highway 30. Now, free admission, donations accepted. All right, there'll be a band scramble, songwriting contest, live music, dancing, jamming, you name it. Vendors on the grounds, motels, they're right there in Missouri Valley, and camping available. The TP Village will provide supper on Saturday night. So, Rainey's Music Fest, Missouri Valley, at the City Park. That's going on Friday through Monday, September 4th through 7th, Friday through Monday, Monday being Labor Day, since the month starts on a Tuesday. Labor Day is on September 7th. Keep that in mind. Reminder from Old Dale. Thank you, Rainey, for that info.
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6: 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That's why I'm so grateful that Ashley Henson stepped up for us. She's fighting to improve access to childcare for Iowa parents. Ashley Henson voted to cut taxes and put thousands of dollars back in working families' pockets.
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8: Here's the AM 540 KWMT weatherology forecast. Mainly cloudy skies expected tonight with a low of 63. Winds out of the southeast 5 to 10 miles per hour. Daytime highs approaching 84 tomorrow. Sunshine mixed with clouds at times. Partly cloudy tomorrow night, lows around 64. Temps above average Wednesday and Thursday with highs in the low 80s. From the Weatherology Weather Center, I'm staff meteorologist Laura Lockwood. Currently, it's 75 degrees.
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Oh, it sure was good to be there. And I could see through the open door that Dad was asleep in his favorite chair. In his hand was a picture of Mom, and I remembered how close they were. So I just turned away. I didn't want to wake him and spoil his dreams of her.

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AM 540 KWMT. And yes, we are streaming online. Tim Dale with the music. Here's Tim McGraw.

0: Jim McGraw, True Country KWNT. From my Billboard chart book, I brought it along today. Let's go back to the summer of 1985. The number one song on the charts and on country radio was Real Love, song from Dolly Parton and Kenny Rogers. They had the duet on that. It's actually in Dolly's album. Real Love, Dolly and Kenny, number one this time of the year back in 1985.
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Dale playing the favorites on the Driving Home Show. Here's George. George Strait.

Oh, I don't need you anymore. Kenny Rogers, Two Country, KWMT. And we heard from the Diamond Rio Band there a few minutes ago. And Toby Keith, too. I make my list every day, just like Toby sings about. Deal with the Driving Home Show. Let's go back. Tennessee, Ernie Ford.

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5: Stocks kicking off the new trading week mixed on heightened Iran tensions. Treasury Secretary Scott Bessent unveiling what he called Operation Economic Outcast and issued fresh sanctions against the Iranian regime and its trading partners. The Dow advanced led by financial stocks. However, the tech-heavy NASDAQ fell amid tech weakness as AI worries are pressuring tech stocks ahead of NVIDIA's earnings release after the bell on Wednesday. Shares of NVIDIA declined for a seventh straight session and fell 3%. A chip sell-off extending from last week with memory and data storage stocks falling. The U.S. imposing 50% tariffs on some Canadian goods. As a result, some steel stocks rose, while a 50% Canada auto tariff threat rattled U.S. auto stocks. The Dow up 140 points, the NASDAQ lower by 200, S&P 500 down 22. At your Fox Business Report, I'm Hillary Barsky, invested in you.
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Just wondering. 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There's Clint, Clint Black, True Country, KWMT. 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He's as an entertainer, Johnny Western, a songwriter. He did it all. He toured, playing in Gene Autry's band. Think of that, Johnny Western. Johnny and his wife Jo recently celebrated their 60th wedding anniversary on August 9th. So congrats to Johnny and Jo. 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
3: Here's the AM 540 KWMTU weatherology forecast. Mainly cloudy skies expected tonight with a low of 63. Winds out of the southeast, 5 to 10 miles per hour. Daytime highs approaching 84. Tomorrow, sunshine mixed with clouds at times. Partly cloudy tomorrow night, lows around 64. Temps above average Wednesday and Thursday with highs in the low 80s. From the Weatherology Weather Center, I'm staff meteorologist Laura Lockwood. Currently, it's 75 degrees.
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0: Well, the boys played the Iowa State Fair this past Friday night. Alabama Band, True Country, KWMT. Right before that, we heard from Alan Jackson. Let's go back for a classic for you. George Jones.
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